0: Welcome to today's encouragement from Our Daily Bread. Putting on God's Armor was written and read by Mike Whitmer.
1: Nafi and Kamran joined a military coup. They fought for years, and when their side won, were given desk jobs in the capital. It's not going well. Nafi says that many of his comrades, including me, are addicted to the internet. Kamran adds, the real test and challenge was not during the war. Rather, it's now. At that time, it was simple. But now, things are much more complicated. Citing the various temptations he found on the web, he added, many have fallen into these seemingly sweet, but actually bitter traps. Kamran's right that we're most vulnerable to let down our guard when we're at ease, just as he was after a war. In Scripture, we find a similar caution in the story of David's adultery with Bathsheba. It all began when he sent others off to war, but remained behind in the capital. Like an undisciplined man scrolling the internet, David got up from his bed and walked around on the roof of the palace. He put himself in harm's way, and when he saw a woman bathing, he didn't turn away. We avoid the post-war letdown by remembering we're still at war. For our struggle is not against flesh and blood, Ephesians 6 says, but against the spiritual forces of evil. So, as he helps us, we put on the full armor of God and prepare to stand our ground. Today's encouragement was provided by Our Daily Bread.
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0: show. Come out and be part of the great services that we have. 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First and second Tuesday, prayer and Bible study begin at 6:30. We minister also to the women, the men, singles, youth, just to name a few. You can reach us at www.christiancommunityoutreach.net. You can also reach us by phone, 860-206-1101. We would love to hear from you. The Lord is doing a great thing. And remember, God got the power to see you too.
1: Talks about when the enemy shall come in like a flood. It talks about what God would do. If you're with us for the first time, we thank you for picking them, chosen this place to be, that you may hear the word of God today. We're going to ask you if you turn your Bibles to Isaiah 59, the 59th chapter of the book of Isaiah. I thank God for my mom. And every time you walk in the building, I said, Lord, I thank you.
2: Amen.
1: Amen, amen, amen. Thank God for her. Thank God for those who have been out a little under the weather, but God brought you through and brought you right on in. Deacon Patrick, I met him out there in the parking lot coming in, and he said, Pastor, I'm fighting. So sometimes we just got to fight, amen? We just got to fight. We don't feel like it, but we just got to fight, amen? So in Isaiah 59, I'm going to start at the 18th verse, 59 and 18. Matter of fact, I'm going to ask Elder Hampton, would you come and just read from 18 down to the conclusion of the 59th chapter of Isaiah. You can read from my Bible if you don't have it right here. Isaiah 59, starting at the 18th verse. According to their deeds, accordingly he will repay fury to his adversaries, recompense to his enemies. To the idols he will repay recompense. So shall they fear the name of the Lord from the west, and his glory from the rising of the sun. When the enemy shall come in like a flood, the

0: shall lift up a standard against him. And the Redeemer shall come to Zion, and unto them that turn from transgression in Jacob, saith the Lord. As for me, this is my covenant with them, saith the Lord. My spirit that is upon thee, and my words which I have put in thy mouth, shall not depart out of thy mouth, nor out of the mouth of thy seed, nor out of the mouth of thy seed's seed, saith the Lord, from henceforth and forevermore.
1: Amen. Amen. Amen. Amen. Amen. And when we look at the verse, amen. When we look at the scripture here in the, verse 19, it talks about when the enemy shall come in like a flood. It talks about what God would do. He said, the Spirit of the Lord shall lift up a standard against him, against the enemy. Now, when I was reading this and looking at the scripture, and it talks about that the people of God had gotten so far away from what God had promised them, what God had given. They got away from the instruction. But then the Lord began to come back and let us know that he said that he will make, he made this covenant with them. And that covenant was said that when the enemy comes in like a flood, that I will lift up a standard. So I want to use for a thought this morning, the flood fighter.
2: Amen.
1: The flood fighter. Glory be to God. We know out there in California and different places, they are fighting all these storms, and they're fighting, if it's not one thing, it's another. If it's not water, it's fire. It's everywhere. And we know as according to the word of God, that these are the sign of time. The Bible says it's not the end, but it is the signs of the end.
2: Amen.
1: And here he's letting us know that they had gotten away from the things of God and moved away. How many of you in the building that your own self? You don't even have to raise your hand if you don't want to. But you look and sometimes you say, my God, I've gotten away from some things. I don't pray like I used to pray. I don't just call folks like I used to call. I don't even take time for my own self like I used to do. So you find yourself, and not always because you got into sin, it just found yourself that moved away from the things that you used to do, that you don't do them anymore. Glory be to God. I used to go for walks, and I don't walk like I used to do. I used to fast at least every week, and now I find myself fasting once a month. So sometimes we get away from the very thing that you started out with. But God letting them know here that when the enemy will come. It started off by saying when. I want somebody to say this. Say what?
2: What?
1: When the enemy comes in like a flood. So that let me know that he will come.
3: Amen.
1: He is coming. He didn't say he might come, but he said he will come.
2: Yes.
1: And then, but the Lord let us know that when he come, I have a remnant for him.
4: Come on now.
1: I have something for him when he come.
4: When he
1: said, when he come in like a flood. Have you noticed sometimes things come and they're just a little here, and then you can go on, you have a little season, and then you go on to something else, then you have a little season. But have you noticed other times it's back-to-back trials, back-to-back tribulation, back-to-back that you got to fight the enemy. But the Bible lets us know here, God said that he's going to come. So what we have to do is prepare for his coming.
2: Amen.
1: Just like we prepare for Christ coming. We have to prepare for the enemy coming.
2: Amen.
1: When we are looking, they said there is a hurricane or storm coming. They tell you to board up the windows and do what you need to do. If it's in the wintertime, go out and get your salt and get your stuff that you need for the storm. And when, I don't know why they say get eggs and milk and bread, but get your eggs, milk and bread. Glory be to God. So we, staples, so we can be ready for when the storm comes.
2: Amen.
1: Here the Bible says that the storm will come.
2: Will.
1: He said the enemy of the storm of our mind will come. Sometimes the enemy is not out there. Sometimes it's in your mind. Have you ever thought, been sitting by yourself? Nobody said anything to you. But all of a sudden, you begin to feel like a sadness come over you. All of a sudden, you begin to feel like something is not going right in your body.
2: Amen.
1: All of a sudden,

0: you that we are a royal priesthood.
1: Yes, yes,
0: he
1: yes.
0: said that we are the head and not the tail.
1: Yes.
0: That we are above only and not beneath.
1: Yes.
0: He said that we are blessed going out and we are blessed coming
1: yes.
0: in.
1: Yes.
0: We are blessed in our uprising and we are blessed in our sitting down.
1: Yes.
0: So no matter what the devil has plotted in your life,
1: yes.
0: no matter what you have done wrong, all of us have sinned and come short of the glory of God.
2: Right.
0: But I thank God that my sins is under the blood.
1: Yes.
0: I thank God that your sins is under the blood.
1: Yes.
0: It don't give me a license to go out and sin. But just in case that you do sin, the Bible said we have an advocate with the Father
1: yes.
0: whereby
1: yes.
0: we cry out, Abba, Father.
1: Yes.
0: I got somebody to go to that's bigger and stronger than I am.
1: Yes.
0: The writer said, where shall I go when nobody wants to listen?
1: Yes.
0: I go to the rock, and the rock is higher yes. than

0: when the enemy comes in, he said, I, the Lord God, I'm going to lift up a standard for you because you've already put your time in. God know what to do because you put your prayer in. God know what to do. And he's going to do it. The Bible tells us this, that when Stephen was being stoned, I believe he was the first deacon in the Bible. But when he was being stoned, the Bible lets us know, let me go back a little bit.
1: All right.
0: The Bible tells us that Jesus is sitting on the right hand of God the Father.
1: Yes, he is.
0: And it tells us that when Stephen was being stoned, the Bible lets us know that Jesus, he stood up up there in heaven. He knew that his righteousness was already on earth. So I'm trying to tell you, when you are going through, Jesus will stand up. When you are overwhelmed, Jesus will stand up. I want everybody to stand up for a second. He said he'll stand up on your behalf. The person next to you said, I'm standing up for you. I'm standing up for you. I'm standing up for you. I'm standing up for you. Oh, when the enemy began to rise up on you, I'm standing up for you. I know you're going through. I'm standing up for you. The Spirit of the Lord will lift up a standard, not only for you, but it said for your seed. And your seed, I'm blessed. Yes, I am. My seed reason. Oh, yeah, tomorrow and all the rest of them are blessed. Oh, yes, they are. Their seed. People talk about generation curse. But my Bible let me know right here, there's a generation blessing. Some things that you got is because somebody put up some prayer for you. The Bible says somebody prayed for me, took the time out and prayed for me, had me on their mind, and took the time to pray for me. When you are going through in your darkest hour, when you can't say nothing else, when you can't do nothing else, when you done prayed the all you can pray, when you done hugged about my son the all you can do, he'll do what needs to be done. No matter what you're going through, don't step back from God. Don't give up going against me. Have you ever tried to do save, and all of a sudden in your saving bills come from everywhere? Long time ago, old granddaddy bills start showing up out of nowhere. Glory be to God. You got the money, and all of a sudden you don't have. But the enemy comes in to pluck it up and to pluck it out. But God said, I am.

0: the Lord by your back. I hear y'all saying, somebody saying,
1: 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The Lord is doing a great thing. 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

Night Sounds is on the air. Hello, welcome. I'm Bill Pierce. I'm wondering tonight if there is anyone out there listening who happens to be on a painkiller. Having had some sort of a prescription from the doctor to either ease or completely obliterate the pain. Night Sounds tonight, subtitled Pain Killers. On the way into the studio, happened to find a very short bit of verse with the title of Pain, so I thought I'd begin with it tonight. See what you think of the final message. In midday, on a sunny, sultry summer day, fell refreshing rain. I welcomed its invigoration. In the midst of my days, into my feverish, frantic ways, stepped unexpected pain. I resented its intrusion. Though it was uninvited, unwanted, interruptive and irritating, debilitating and disabling, eventually, I find that undesired pain is as renewing and reviving and cleansing as the rain. Pain is unappreciated gain. Well, that could have been written by a masochist who enjoys suffering, but it was not. And on tonight's program, if you stay with us and you happen to be suffering or have in the past or are going to, pain is our focus. Let's think of Jesus now. He was a human being, yet he was God, and certainly he didn't relish the prospect of the crucifixion. He didn't look forward to the pain, but he knew that it was mandatory. Pain was one of the prices that he paid for us.

0: Patty White. A song about redemptive pain, the pain of Jesus. It cost him much. Tonight's program subtitled Pain Killers. I'm on a painkiller right now. In fact, for about 6 hours, the night before this recording was made, I learned what physical pain really was. It felt like a 7.4 on the Richter scale for earthquakes. I was astonished by it. And I wondered why. However, in a few hours following daybreak, I went and found out the reason for the pain. Pain signaled that there was something amiss. When I saw x-rays and I learned conditions, I recognized once again that pain had a reason. Dr. Paul Brand, a medical doctor, wrote a book with the title Pain, the Gift Nobody Wants. And he teamed up with another writer, Philip Yancey, in Christianity Today, in a recent issue, with a lead article titled And God Created Pain. Among other things, he said, in India, that land of poverty and omnipresent suffering, I learned that pain can be born with dignity and calm acceptance. Because it was in India that I began treating leprosy patients, whose tragedy stems from the absence of physical pain. The horrible disfigurement associated with the disease, we now know, has to do with the numbing of the sensation of pain. People with leprosy lack an internal system to warn them of danger, and they often wear their fingers, hands, and feet down to the stumps. Dr. Brand went on to comment later, in the United States, a nation whose war for independence was fought in part to guarantee a right to the pursuit of happiness, I encountered a society that seeks to avoid pain at all costs. Patients lived at a greater comfort level than any I had previously treated, but they seemed far less equipped to handle suffering and far more traumatized by it. Pain relief in the United States is now a $63 billion a year industry, and television commercials proclaim better and faster pain remedies. One ad slogan bluntly declares, I haven't got time for the pain. And each of these groups of people, Londoners who suffered gladly for a cause, Indians who expected suffering and learned not to fear it, and Americans who suffered less but feared pain more, helped to form my outlook on this mysterious fact of human existence. Dr. Brand went on to state, from this vantage point, I now detect a profound uneasiness in the United States and much of the West. The good life does not seem quite so good as promised. Critics worry that Americans are becoming soft and weak, a culture of complaint, more liable to whine about a problem or file a lawsuit than strive to overcome it. To me, he said, at the heart of the issue lies a basic confusion regarding pain and pleasure. Affluence and overindulgence have made the modern industrialized West a difficult place to experience pleasure. This is a deep irony because no society in history has succeeded so well in eliminating physical pain. The necessity of pain could be a subtitle tonight. It seems like a an incongruity, a contradiction in terms, a reversal. But as we pursue this for the next few moments together, both in word and music, I think we'll find that there's something behind it, and those who suffer learn compassion. They learn patience. And also, unfortunately, some become bitter and emotionally, spiritually traumatized by it. Focusing blame, finger-pointing, accusing God, or whatever. I had an interesting conversation with a medical doctor this morning who prescribed two things for me, one for pain relief, another for muscle relaxation. I said, "Doctor, I don't take readily to painkillers. Not that I enjoy suffering, but I think I need the signal of it." He said, "This won't eliminate it, but it will temper it a bit." So I took it, and I'm on it, and I'm not sure what's happening, but here we are tonight. I feel it, but it's not as bad as the program I just did prior to this one. At this point, I would ask you, the listener, not to write to Night Sounds with inquiries about my condition. I'm doing fine. It's just that I've got a problem in the lower back that needs perhaps some surgery or some sort of remedy. And really, had the pain not persisted and come out like it did, I probably wouldn't have done anything about it. And I should have done something about it prior to this. So pain can be a welcome danger signal. Would you agree with the statement, God created pain? Although that's not in the sequence in Genesis 1. It's a precious gift in many cases, because pain will target the source and the reason for the suffering. Don't you pity children? And there are some who have no sensation of pain. They can burn their fingers, not feel it. Pain is protective. And back to Jesus again, as he faced the prospect of the cross, he even said, "Father, I don't want this. I'm not looking forward to this. If there's any way to circumvent this, would you intervene and make a way? Let this cup pass from me." And he knew there was no easier way, and he said, "Nevertheless, not my will, but yours be done."
1: Why can't I live my life without losing it?

the voice of Rick Webb. No easier way. It's refreshing to hear a virile, visceral male voice like that singing again, isn't it? In today's stylized world of music, you don't hear the legit sound much anymore. But you'll hear it on Night Sounds now and then, along with the contemporary, and we get into various kinds of music, idioms, and treatments. Even give an entire program now and then to the classics. Thank you for joining me tonight. This is Night Sounds. I'm Bill Pierce with you, very happily so. Very grateful to God for this means of interaction. Tonight's program, subtitled Pain Killer, $65 billion a year Americans spend for this. Also on the way into the studio tonight, I saw a paragraph that said, affluence and overindulgence have made the modern industrialized West a difficult place to experience pleasure. And I'm quoting in part from a work by Dr. Paul Brand, a physician, as he comments on the factor of pain. He said, perhaps because I've had to repair so many physical problems caused by overindulgence, I take a long-term view of pleasure. I recognize that gluttony may give short-term pleasure, even as it sows the seed for future disease and pain. Hard work and exercise, which may seem like pain in the short term, paradoxically lead to pleasure in the longer term. And tonight, as we consider the factor of pain, Dr. Brand said further, I readily admit that working among pain-deprived people may have given me a skewed perspective. But I regard pain as one of the most remarkable design features of the human body. And if I could choose one gift for leprosy patients, it would be the gift of pain. I also wish people in our culture would cease seeing pain as something to avoid at all costs. If we would, our lives would not only be richer, but our bodies would be healthier. And any physician working in modern civilization can't help noticing our culture's deafness to the wisdom of the body. God allows pain for a purpose. And often, if for no other reason than to lead us to Him. People are much more liable to call on the name of God in something other than a profanity if they are traumatized by something, pain or tragedy, accident, calamity. The first words, usually out of the mouth of one who is shocked by some tragedy, is, "Oh my God." It happens in the movies, it happens on television, it happens in real life. I even said it last night as a surge of pain overtook my back. Oh God, what's happening? Our first and last attentiveness is to our Creator, inherently. Though we may turn away from Him and reject Him and ignore Him, for the rest of our lives, ultimately, we will stand before Him to give account for our lives. And always on Night Sounds, our program is Christ-centered. It's Christocentric. I don't know how many times I've quoted the Gospel of Matthew, chapter 11, verse 28. Come to me, the words of Jesus. Come to me, all of you who labor and are heavy laden. This could be by pain, disease, tragedy, violence, sickness, or anything like that.
all of you who labor and are heavy laden, and I will give you rest. Rest in the midst of the pain and the labor. And being heavy laden seems like a reversal, and the scriptures are so replete with reversals. Some of them being, the last shall be first, the meek shall inherit the earth, and so on. Tonight's program, Painkillers, doesn't find us looking for pain relief at any cost, but an effective way through the deep waters of pain and suffering. And let's remember as we close tonight the message of these words.

And Jesus said, Lo, I am with you always, even unto the end of the age. I will never leave you or forsake you. Thank you, Lord God, for the gift of pain. May we learn from it what you want us to learn, to grow closer to you, to grow more compassionate to others, to share your love through the pain. In Jesus' name, amen. Thank you so much for sharing tonight. Any of you who have suffered recently or who are in the midst of it right now will understand. Let's give our pain to God. Let him help us through it to make better people of us. Our mailing address, Night Sounds, Wheaton, Illinois, 60189. Till next time, may the God of all love keep you through the night and into tomorrow. His peace be with you, and a pleasant good night.

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0: Hello, hello, hello. 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

0: 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Putting on God's Armor was written and read by Mike Whitmer.
1: Nafi and Kamran joined a military coup. They fought for years and, when their side won, were given desk jobs in the capital. It's not going well. Nafi says that many of his comrades, including me, are addicted to the internet. Kamran adds, the real test and challenge was not during the war. Rather, it's now. At that time, it was simple. But now, things are much more complicated. Citing the various temptations he found on the web, he added, many have fallen into these seemingly sweet, but actually bitter traps. Kamran's right that we're most vulnerable to let down our guard when we're at ease, just as he was after a war. In Scripture, we find a similar caution in the story of David's adultery with Bathsheba. It all began when he sent others off to war, but remained behind in the capital. Like an undisciplined man scrolling the internet, David got up from his bed and walked around on the roof of the palace. He put himself in harm's way, and when he saw a woman bathing, he didn't turn away. We avoid the post-war letdown by remembering we're still at war. For our struggle is not against flesh and blood, Ephesians 6 says, but against the spiritual forces of evil. So, as he helps us, we put on the full armor of God and prepare to stand our ground. Today's encouragement was provided by Our Daily Bread.
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0: Hallelujah. Thank you, Jesus. It's all about him. You died for me. And you set me free. Come on, Tasha, help me sing. My brokenness.
1: Yes, I am yours.
0: My pain.

Night Sounds is on the air. Hello, welcome, I'm Bill Pierce. I'm wondering tonight if there is anyone out there listening who happens to be on a painkiller. Having had some sort of a prescription from the doctor to either ease or completely obliterate the pain. Night Sounds tonight, subtitled Pain Killers. On the way into the studio, happened to find a very short bit of verse with the title of Pain, so I thought I'd begin with it tonight. See what you think of the final message. In midday, on a sunny, sultry summer day, fell refreshing rain. I welcomed its invigoration. In the midst of my days, into my feverish, frantic ways, stepped unexpected pain. I resented its intrusion. Though it was uninvited, unwanted, interruptive and irritating, debilitating and disabling, eventually I find that undesired pain is as renewing and reviving and cleansing as the rain. Pain is unappreciated gain. Well, that could have been written by a masochist who enjoys suffering, but it was not. And on tonight's program, if you stay with us and you happen to be suffering or have in the past or are going to, pain is our focus. Let's think of Jesus now. He was a human being, yet he was God, and certainly he didn't relish the prospect of the crucifixion. He didn't look forward to the pain, but he knew that it was mandatory. Pain was one of the prices that he paid for us.

0: Patti White. A song about redemptive pain, the pain of Jesus. It cost him much. Tonight's program subtitled Pain Killers. I'm on a painkiller right now. In fact, for about 6 hours, the night before this recording was made, I learned what physical pain really was. It felt like a 7.4 on the Richter scale for earthquakes. I was astonished by it. And I wondered why. However, in a few hours following daybreak, I went and found out the reason for the pain. Pain signaled that there was something amiss. When I saw x-rays and I learned conditions, I recognized once again that pain had a reason. Dr. Paul Brand, a medical doctor, wrote a book with the title Pain, the Gift Nobody Wants. And he teamed up with another writer, Philip Yancey, in Christianity Today, in a recent issue, with a lead article titled, And God Created Pain. Among other things, he said, in India, that land of poverty and omnipresent suffering, I learned that pain can be born with dignity and calm acceptance. Because it was in India that I began treating leprosy patients, whose tragedy stems from the absence of physical pain. The horrible disfigurement associated with the disease we now know has to do with the numbing of the sensation of pain. People with leprosy lack an internal system to warn them of danger, and they often wear their fingers, hands, and feet down to the stumps. Dr. Brand went on to comment later, in the United States, a nation whose war for independence was fought in part to guarantee a right to the pursuit of happiness, I encountered a society that seeks to avoid pain at all costs. Patients lived at a greater comfort level than any I had previously treated, but they seemed far less equipped to handle suffering and far more traumatized by it. Pain relief in the United States is now a $63 billion a year industry, and television commercials proclaim better and faster pain remedies. One ad slogan bluntly declares, I haven't got time for the pain. And each of these groups of people, Londoners who suffered gladly for a cause, Indians who expected suffering and learned not to fear it, and Americans who suffered less but feared pain more, helped to form my outlook on this mysterious fact of human existence. Dr. Brand went on to state, from this vantage point, I now detect a profound uneasiness in the United States and much of the West. The good life does not seem quite so good as promised. Critics worry that Americans are becoming soft and weak, a culture of complaint, more liable to whine about a problem or file a lawsuit than strive to overcome it. To me, he said, at the heart of the issue lies a basic confusion regarding pain and pleasure. Affluence and overindulgence have made the modern industrialized West a difficult place to experience pleasure. This is a deep irony because no society in history has succeeded so well in eliminating physical pain. The necessity of pain could be a subtitle tonight. It seems like a incongruity, a contradiction in terms, a reversal. But as we pursue this for the next few moments together, both in word and music, I think we'll find that there's something behind it, and those who suffer learn compassion. They learn patience. And also, unfortunately, some become bitter and emotionally, spiritually traumatized by it. Focusing blame, finger-pointing, accusing God, or whatever. I had an interesting conversation with a medical doctor this morning who prescribed two things for me, one for pain relief, another for muscle relaxation. I said, "Doctor, I don't take readily to painkillers. Not that I enjoy suffering, but I think I need the signal of it." He said, "This won't eliminate it, but it will temper it a bit." So I took it, and I'm on it, and I'm not sure what's happening, but here we are tonight. I feel it, but it's not as bad as the program I just did prior to this one. At this point, I would ask you, the listener, not to write to Night Sounds with inquiries about my condition. I'm doing fine. It's just that I've got a problem in the lower back that needs perhaps some surgery or some sort of remedy. And really, had the pain not persisted and come out like it did, I probably wouldn't have done anything about it. And I should have done something about it prior to this. So pain can be a welcome danger signal. Would you agree with the statement, God created pain? Although that's not in the sequence in Genesis 1. It's a precious gift in many cases, because pain will target the source and the reason for the suffering. Don't you pity children? And there are some who have no sensation of pain. They can burn their fingers, not feel it. Pain is protective. And back to Jesus again, as he faced the prospect of the cross, he even said, "Father, I don't want this. I'm not looking forward to this. If there's any way to circumvent this, would you intervene and make a way? Let this cup pass from me." And he knew there was no easier way, and he said, "Nevertheless, not my will, but yours be done."
1: Why can't I live my life without losing it?

the voice of Rick Webb. No easier way. It's refreshing to hear a virile, visceral male voice like that singing again, isn't it? In today's stylized world of music, you don't hear the legit sound much anymore. But you'll hear it on Night Sounds now and then, along with the contemporary, and we get into various kinds of music, idioms, and treatments. Even give an entire program now and then to the classics. Thank you for joining me tonight. This is Night Sounds. I'm Bill Pierce with you, very happily so. Very grateful to God for this means of interaction. Tonight's program, subtitled Pain Killer, $65 billion a year Americans spend for this. Also on the way into the studio tonight, I saw a paragraph that said, affluence and overindulgence have made the modern industrialized West a difficult place to experience pleasure. And I'm quoting in part from a work by Dr. Paul Brand, a physician, as he comments on the factor of pain. He said, perhaps because I've had to repair so many physical problems caused by overindulgence, I take a long-term view of pleasure. I recognize that gluttony may give short-term pleasure, even as it sows the seed for future disease and pain. Hard work and exercise, which may seem like pain in the short term, paradoxically lead to pleasure in the longer term. And tonight, as we consider the factor of pain, Dr. Brand said further, I readily admit that working among pain-deprived people may have given me a skewed perspective. But I regard pain as one of the most remarkable design features of the human body. And if I could choose one gift for leprosy patients, it would be the gift of pain. I also wish people in our culture would cease seeing pain as something to avoid at all costs. If we would, our lives would not only be richer, but our bodies would be healthier. And any physician working in modern civilization can't help noticing our culture's deafness to the wisdom of the body. God allows pain for a purpose. And often, if for no other reason than to lead us to Him. People are much more liable to call on the name of God in something other than a profanity if they are traumatized by something, pain or tragedy, accident, calamity. The first words usually out of the mouth of one who is shocked by some tragedy is, oh my God. It happens in the movies, it happens on television, it happens in real life. I even said it last night as a surge of pain overtook my back. Oh God, what's happening? Our first and last attentiveness is to our Creator, inherently. Though we may turn away from Him and reject Him and ignore Him, for the rest of our lives, ultimately, we will stand before Him to give account for our lives. And always on Night Sounds, our program is Christ-centered. It's Christocentric. I don't know how many times I've quoted the Gospel of Matthew, chapter 11, verse 28. Come to me, the words of Jesus. Come to me. All of you who labor and are heavy laden, this could be by pain, disease, tragedy, violence, sickness, or anything like that.
all of you who labor and are heavy laden, and I will give you rest. Rest in the midst of the pain and the labor. And being heavy laden seems like a reversal, and the scriptures are so replete with reversals. Some of them being, the last shall be first, the meek shall inherit the earth, and so on. Tonight's program, Painkillers, doesn't find us looking for pain relief at any cost, but an effective way through the deep waters of pain and suffering. And let's remember as we close tonight the message of these words.

And Jesus said, Lo, I am with you always, even unto the end of the age. I will never leave you or forsake you. Thank you, Lord God, for the gift of pain. May we learn from it what you want us to learn, to grow closer to you, to grow more compassionate to others, to share your love through the pain. In Jesus' name, amen. Thank you so much for sharing tonight. Any of you who have suffered recently or who are in the midst of it right now will understand. Let's give our pain to God. Let him help us through it to make better people of us. Our mailing address, Night Sounds, Wheaton, Illinois, 60189. Till next time, may the God of all love keep you through the night and into tomorrow. His peace be with you, and a pleasant day.

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0: Hello, hello, hello. God bless you. 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

0: Welcome to today's encouragement from Our Daily Bread. Jesus Revealed in Us was written and read by Amy Boucher Pye.
1: After Johnny Erickson Tata's mother died, Johnny thought about how our bodies are like jars of clay that hold the treasure of Christ's presence. She mused about a modern equivalent to describe our earthly bodies, a cardboard box. She knew her mother's box, with its worn-out corners and bends, was now empty. But, she reflected, it was a box they'd treasured, the vessel in which the treasure of the Spirit of Christ had dwelt. As Johnny notes, those who follow Jesus let him shine through them, often in spectacular ways through the creases and holes as their boxes collapse with age. In this, she followed Paul's words in 2 Corinthians about the treasure appearing in jars of clay, because it would reveal that this all-surpassing power is from God and not from us. Although Paul was hard-pressed and perplexed with what he suffered, he was not crushed or destroyed. Through his sufferings in his body, he knew that Christ's life would be revealed. How's your cardboard box? You might feel the creases grow larger as you groan under the weight of pain or disease. Know, however, that Jesus is being revealed in your body. As you submit to him, he'll shine his light through you so that those who are in darkness may receive his love and his life. Today's encouragement was provided by Our Daily Bread Ministries.
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4: 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Hey!

0: It's in the choir set, baby. Yes, it is. Anybody still singing the choir? Where you at, choir members? God bless you. Oh, yeah. Praise in the choir stand.
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0: Hello, hello, hello. 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

0: Welcome to today's encouragement from Our Daily Bread. Jesus Revealed in Us was written and read by Amy Boucher Pye.
1: After Johnny Erickson Tata's mother died, Johnny thought about how our bodies are like jars of clay that hold the treasure of Christ's presence. She mused about a modern equivalent to describe our earthly bodies, a cardboard box. She knew her mother's box, with its worn-out corners and bends, was now empty. But, she reflected, it was a box they'd treasured, the vessel in which the treasure of the Spirit of Christ had dwelt. As Johnny notes, those who follow Jesus let him shine through them, often in spectacular ways through the creases and holes as their boxes collapse with age. In this, she followed Paul's words in 2 Corinthians about the treasure appearing in jars of clay, because it would reveal that this all-surpassing power is from God and not from us. Although Paul was hard-pressed and perplexed with what he suffered, he was not crushed or destroyed. Through his sufferings in his body, he knew that Christ's life would be revealed. How's your cardboard box? You might feel the creases grow larger as you groan under the weight of pain or disease. Know, however, that Jesus is being revealed in your body. As you submit to him, he'll shine his light through you so that those who are in darkness may receive his love and his life. Today's encouragement was provided by Our Daily Bread Ministries.
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3: 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Hey!

0: in the choir stand. Where is that? In the choir stand. Where it at?
1: In the choir stand. Where it at?
0: Hey!
1: In the choir stand.
0: Eddie, I want to go back to that guy to keep watching.
1: In the choir stand. Where it at?
0: Do that break. One, two, and ready, you do.

0: in the choir set, baby. Yes, it is. Anybody still singing the choir? Where you at, choir members? God bless you. Oh, yeah. Praise in the choir stand.
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1: Come on, let it rise. There's no place I'd rather be than right here, just you and me, asking you

0: Hello, hello, hello. 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

0: Welcome to today's encouragement from Our Daily Bread. Jesus Revealed in Us was written and read by Amy Boucher Pye.
1: After Johnny Erickson Tata's mother died, Johnny thought about how our bodies are like jars of clay that hold the treasure of Christ's presence. She mused about a modern equivalent to describe our earthly bodies, a cardboard box. She knew her mother's box, with its worn-out corners and bends, was now empty. But, she reflected, it was a box they'd treasured, the vessel in which the treasure of the Spirit of Christ had dwelt. As Johnny notes, those who follow Jesus let him shine through them, often in spectacular ways through the creases and holes as their boxes collapse with age. In this, she followed Paul's words in 2 Corinthians about the treasure appearing in jars of clay, because it would reveal that this all-surpassing power is from God and not from us. Although Paul was hard-pressed and perplexed with what he suffered, he was not crushed or destroyed. Through his sufferings in his body, he knew that Christ's life would be revealed. How's your cardboard box? You might feel the creases grow larger as you groan under the weight of pain or disease. Know, however, that Jesus is being revealed in your body. As you submit to him, he'll shine his light through you so that those who are in darkness may receive his love and his life. Today's encouragement was provided by Our Daily Bread Ministries.
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Our prayer tonight is that's our heart's cry. 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

0: 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Jesus Revealed in Us was written and read by Amy Boucher Pye.
1: After Johnny Erickson Tata's mother died, Johnny thought about how our bodies are like jars of clay that hold the treasure of Christ's presence. She mused about a modern equivalent to describe our earthly bodies, a cardboard box. She knew her mother's box, with its worn-out corners and bends, was now empty. But, she reflected, it was a box they'd treasured, the vessel in which the treasure of the Spirit of Christ had dwelt. As Johnny notes, those who follow Jesus let him shine through them, often in spectacular ways through the creases and holes as their boxes collapse with age. In this, she followed Paul's words in 2 Corinthians about the treasure appearing in jars of clay, because it would reveal that this all-surpassing power is from God and not from us. Although Paul was hard-pressed and perplexed with what he suffered, he was not crushed or destroyed. Through his sufferings in his body, he knew that Christ's life would be revealed. How's your cardboard box? You might feel the creases grow larger as you groan under the weight of pain or disease. Know, however, that Jesus is being revealed in your body. As you submit to him, he'll shine his light through you so that those who are in darkness may receive his love and his life. Today's encouragement was provided by Our Daily Bread Ministries.
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0: 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Coming up on the show, jam-packed show. You don't want to miss this one. Segment four, I know I normally do new music right there, but a lot of classic Christian hip-hop songs turned 15 this month. 15 years of Christian hip-hop this month. And I got to say this, man, six years ago, I put out my first song and it went viral. I can't wait till I hit the 15-year mark. But we'll play some of Christian hip-hop's classics in segment four. We'll do that in place of the new music. Segment three, Delta Airlines will no longer serve this type of person. Yeah, you got to stick around. I'll tell you all about that. Segment two, Mark White shows up with his Make a Difference Minute, and I got your top 15 songs from around the nation. 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With that being said, buckle up. Let's jump right into the countdown. Coming in this week with the number 15 song is probably the most dancingest, I don't even know if that's a word, artist in the world, George Rose. He's amped up at number 15.
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0: 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And remember, you can always text your way into the show. Maybe even if you need prayer, we're here for 281-886-3915. As we keep the countdown going with Dante Pride and Nathan Davis Jr. with the number 14 song, Make Me Brand New.
1: Number 14.

0: 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Again, hey, go by our website. 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I'll say this. Welcome to the site and welcome to the tribe. Here's number 13. In the tribe, coming straight at you.
1: Number 13.
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0: 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Little Birdie just told me it's a brand new number one. What would that be? We have to stick and stay and find out. Right now, God is by my side. Here's my friend, Caleb Gordon, at number 12.
1: Number 12.

0: That's that O-C-O-E-E. Eleven songs to go inside the Bless Beats Live weekend syndicated show. This guy has been literally touring off of a major hit that he made probably 10 years ago, and he's giving us new music now. He's back. He's been on a countdown about 3 weeks. Check this one out. It's called War. Here's Shepherd.
1: Number 11.

0: 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And remember, beats is spelled with a Z. The number 10 song, In God I Flex. 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

0: Nine songs to go inside the Blessed Beats Live Weekend Syndicated Show. Remember in segment four, coming up in place of new music, we are playing songs that are 15 years old. That means some of these artists have been doing it more than a decade, doing it for the kingdom and doing it well. This guy right here, he's been consistent with it and comes in at number nine. Here's Derek Minor with Up.
1: Number nine.

0: 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The money that we make, it can't replace faith and hope and love. 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
1: 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I had a chance to take some of our Zoom morning meetup family to the concert. KB showed up and came to town, and he had everybody washed by the blood. I'll tell you after this song how you could join us on our morning meetup. Here's the number 8 song, KB, Blood 2.
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0: That's KB right there. It's out of Bless Me's Live Weekend Syndicated Show. All right. Do you have a devotional? Do you have a faith-based family? All right, check this out. We do this thing called the morning meetup. We do it each and every morning for 3 days a week, Monday, Tuesday, and Wednesday. And we actually start the day before you step outside the four walls with a little devotion, some prayer, some networking, and some amazing Bible study. And it goes on each and every morning, 7:30 Central Time. I know we're listening worldwide, but 7:30 a.m. Central Time. Now, if you want that link right now, drop me a text and text the word link to 281-886-3915. 281-886-3915. Text the word link to 281-886-3915. I'll send you the link to the morning meetup and you can become part of our tribe. All right. Stick and Stay segment two is on the way. That rhymes. This is the Bless Me's Live Weekend Syndicated Show.
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0: All right, welcome back. Segment number two. This is the Bless Me's Live Weekend Syndicated Show. My name is Marcus Sullivan, and the segment is being brought to you by Lockdown Love. It's a feature that we keep our business line open for the inmates to call. Some still call, some now just text. It's all good. They get a chance to actually call, collect, and we'll take the call, and we can get a chance to pray, just talk, and network fellowship with some of the inmates. It's why we call it Lockdown Love. Please, sir, please, ma'am, if you would so kindly sow a seed into our mission, all right? It is our Cash App is at Blessed Beats. Beats is spelled with a Z. That's B-L-E-S-S-E-D. Beats is spelled B-E-A-T-Z. Let's continue the countdown with Alex Jing, one of my wife's favorite artists. Here he is at number 7 with Under the Blood.
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7: Under the blood, me say me under the blood. 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Jesus, cover me under the blood. Under the blood, me say me.

0: 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Hey, as I know, summer is coming. A lot of churches all over are having vacation Bible schools for the youth and young adults. 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Chicago will come your way. 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In the subject, put Vacation Bible School. All right? And we'll get back to you. That's a bet. No, that's the number 6 song. It's Miles Minnick.
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0: 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Make sure you are following us on our Instagram page, trying to grow it and become your number one source for Christian hip hop. We're on Instagram. Our motto, you follow us, we'll follow you back. Just send me a comment on one of the posts and just tell me what city, what station you're listening from. Got you on the follow. It's automatic, all right? We're at Blessed Beats Live. Blessed Beats Live on Instagram. Like I said, it's automatic, just like Hovi at number five.
1: Number five.

0: Four songs to go inside the Bless Bees Live Weekend Syndicated Show. I was talking to Phil out in Wisconsin. Phil, thank you so much for being part of our morning meetup that we do Monday, Tuesday, and Wednesday each and every week. And we were talking about this group. I said it reminds me of the Wu-Tang Clan. Yes, the way they move and how hype they are reminds me of the 1990s. Hip-hop group, the Wu-Tang Clan. And here they are at number 4, the Indie Tribe, with Location. Check it out.
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1: 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My guy Bizzle is putting out a lot of content. He put out a song and he had his wife interviewed on it. And he's talking about being a dad, being a business person. You got to go check out Bizzle's Instagram.

0: Two songs to go inside the Blessed Beast Live Weekend syndicated show. This guy dominating over here in the States, dominating in South Africa. What up, Johannesburg? We know you hear the show. And dominating in Europe. I'm talking about Limo Blaze. He's having his way. See what I did right there? Number two song, Way, right here. Limo Blaze, Don't Move.
1: Number two.

0: And we made it down to the number one song this week inside the Bless Beats Live Weekend Syndicated Show. I played this song Wednesday on our morning meetup, and everybody seemed to love it. And when you think about this song, I cannot believe a Christian hip-hop artist got this song cleared. Let me tell you the backstory on it. Usher, the R&B sensation, maybe legend, even might want to call him a legend, had a hit record back in early 2000s, late 90s, and it was called You Make Me Wanna. And Aaron Cole was bold and brave enough to actually send for her clearance on this song. He actually called the song Usher in the Spirit. The lyrics to Usher's song, not so positive. But the way Aaron Cole put his remix on it, you got to check it out. New stuff. Number one song this week in the country, Usher in the Spirit. Here's Aaron Cole.
1: Number one.

0: New stuff. Number one, Usher in the Spirit. Aaron Cole takes the number one spot this week. You can always go by the website, blessedbeats.com, to get a full replay of the countdown. It's always there for you to check it out. Time to check in Alabama with the homie Mark White as he makes a difference in 1 minute. 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
3: When Coach Summitt was diagnosed in early 2011, I would say her almost immediate response, you know, she was diagnosed in April of 2011, and by November of 2011, the foundation had been formed. She had gone public. She had shared her disease. She had shared what this was going to look like. And the reason why that is just so unbelievable and so, I mean, life-changing is when you think about Alzheimer's disease and dementia, it can be a very isolating disease. A lot of people, the natural tendency is to kind of take a step back from public life. Part of that is because it, you know, as they start maybe losing the ability to form words, or they can't remember someone's name, or they can't respond as quickly to a question, there's like almost a layer of embarrassment or shame there. And so their natural reaction is, okay, well, I'm going to start pulling back. I'm not going to be out in public. I'm not going to share this. And Coach Summitt's was, nope, I'm going to own this. And I'm going to make the best of it, and not just make the best of it, but I am going to make sure that we do something in the future so that no family one day has to hear that their loved one has been diagnosed. She was willing to use her platform to give a face to the disease and to use it to, again, really just propel work forward.
1: You can find out more information about the Pat Summitt Foundation by going to patsummitt.org. That's Pat, PatSummitt.org. For more stories of encouragement and community, follow The Mark White Show. 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

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Hey guys, my name is Marcus Sullivan. 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Don't move.

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Travel this summer may look different. We're talking about airlines next. Delta Airlines will no longer serve snacks to this type of passenger. Could it be you? I'll tell you about it next. Don't move.

0: All right, welcome back to the Blessed Beast Live Weekend Syndicated Show. Travel is definitely trending all over. We know over the last few days, Spirit Airlines. Why it had to be Spirit? I mean, they wasn't the greatest airlines, but maybe if they named their airlines Holy Spirit. I don't know. Either way, they closed its doors and flights were trending. But even worse, Delta Airlines will no longer serve snacks and drinks to these passengers. What am I talking about? If you are now booked on a short Delta Airlines flight this summer, there's a good chance you won't be getting any complimentary drinks or any snacks. Nope, Delta Airlines just announced a distance-based service overhaul. You mean tell me you can pay for your flight ticket and not get the goodies? Let me find an airline that's going to hook it up. They say this distance-based service overhaul eliminates complimentary snacks and beverages on routes that are 349 miles or fewer. So you got to go far to get that little old snack, right? They say this policy applies only to main cabin and Delta Comfort passengers, not to those seated in first class. What? They say, what's changing and when? This starts maybe at the end of next week, May 19th, they say when they say they start. No service on all flights under 350 miles. Full beverage and snack service are 350 miles or over. The cutoff puts Delta at its most restrictive threshold among the three major U.S. legacy carriers, United, American, and Delta. What? No Southwest? All right, right now, drop me a text. What's your favorite airline? 281-886-3915.
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1: 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Some of Christian hip hop's, we call them OGs now, legends, started over a decade ago. So I found out a bunch of songs that turned, songs and records that turned 15 years old this month. Yeah, I got to get a chance to dive right into some of those songs. So let's get right to it. Lecrae, right now, king of Christian hip hop, and he was probably one of the early pioneers when he first did this one. Remember Overdose? It sounded like this.
2: The numbers are alarming. A new report revealed today.
3: I heard they're trying to blow money fast, right?
2: Overdosing in record numbers.
3: I mean, we ain't trying to diss nobody, but they're going to talk drugs. Let's give them that overdose.

Lecrae overdose off the album Rehab. I remember that was my first Christian hip hop CD. Still a classic. I might have to play the whole thing. All right. One of his sidekicks, he did the song Background. I can play the background. I can't sing, but that's how it kind of went with this artist. He goes by the name today, Andy Mineo. Back then, he went by C-Light. He had this song called Fool's Gold. Check it out.

That's Andy Mineo right there. Ironically, Andy Mineo and Lecrae had the number one song for about a year with Coming In Hot, and they did that one just a few years ago. It hadn't turned 15 yet, but let's keep the 15th anniversary episode down right now. Dylan Chase. I don't know if I remember this one, but it is a banger. Check this one out. It's called Weak.

shirts to hats, all representing the kingdom. Samui is written in Hebrew and it's pronounced Samui, S-A-M-U-Y. So go check out SamuiSupply.com for your latest in Christian merch. This guy, I guess a lot of artists change their names after they get a little bit older or more mature. He went by the name Pro back then. And I actually had him feature on my song in 2020. It's probably about time to get back in the booth myself. But here's Derek Minor now.

my favorite Christian hip hop artist right there inside the Bless Me Slide Weekend Syndicated Show. Do you remember this one? Let It Knock. That means turn your speakers up. Thistle. Where's that guy? Hadn't heard from him in a while. Maybe I'll swing by his Instagram page, but Let It Lock right here. Here's Thistle.

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Riot was one of the songs that was probably topping the charts back then. Tadashi, he's an OG today, but he was a monster about 15 years ago. Check it out. Riot right now. Here's Tadashi.

All right, it's the Blessed Peace Live Weekend Syndicated Show. Hey, check this out. I am in what they call H-Town. So I had to find an H-Town record. Houston, Texas is where I am in the Blessed Peace Live Show broadcast out of. And I had to find an H-Town record. And I found one, Dre Murray. I don't even know if he's actually still rapping. I know he still does production and creates tracks. But he was rapping back then. Here

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Well, I'm Sean Michaels, and coming up this weekend, we're going to hear what brought Susan Ashton back to Christian music. Margaret Becker shares how she found Christ, and I've got your classic request by phone or text, the number 262-3-REWIND. Hey, starting things off on the show this week, it's Stephen Curtis Chapman on Christian Music Rewind.

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1: Hi, this is Julie. Can you play that Keith Green song that PFR remade? Thanks, love your show.

0: The classics live on this weekend here at Christian Music Rewind. I'm Shawn Michaels, and Margaret Becker may have been raised in a strict Catholic home, but it wasn't until her early adulthood that she came to know Christ, and it's a very interesting testimony.
1: There was a friend of mine who I worked with in a grill, and she did not talk about Jesus. She just lived this life where we could be under the same sort of strenuous circumstances, and she would sing. She would sing, like, as she scrubbed the grill and took abuse from our boss, and you wouldn't even believe the stuff. And I would just get mad, and I would curse, and I would just get so mad at her that she could be so happy while I was so miserable. And she did this for a number of months until finally one day I just sat her down, and I just had to know if she was crazy or if she was taking drugs or what the deal was. And she told me, you know, I know you won't believe this, but I just love Jesus. And of course I was Catholic, so I thought, so what? I mean, everybody loves Jesus, to be crazy not to. And she said, no, you don't understand, I love Jesus and he helps me in my life. And I said to her, I don't believe it. And I really meant I didn't believe it. I thought it was still a drug, you know. I did a very New York thing. I made a deal with God, which now I'm very embarrassed of, and I'm really amazed that he even stood up to it. But I said, God, if you will change the relationship to my parents, which I had totally messed up, if you'll give me freedom for the things I put myself in bondage to, and I knew those words even then, and if you will help me to know that you're real, I will serve you. The next day, I didn't know. I went home thinking, I just did the stupidest thing. I'm a jerk. You know, this is so crazy. I shouldn't have prayed this stupid prayer. There is no God. But the very next day, when I got up laughing. I was giggling, and I was a very sorry person. And I was giggling because I thought I had this secret weapon now. You know, I got this Jesus thing happening, and if he's real, watch out, world, you know. My motivations were a little mixed, but I mean, at least it got me where I am today, you know. But the very next day, I really felt the courage to approach my parents, and the very next day, the things that normally would kind of want, I'd want to do, I didn't want to do. And it was, for me, it was a miraculous thing. It wasn't like I saw his face or knew that second visibly that he was real, but I knew in my mind and in my soul and in my heart that something was different.
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0: Christian Music Rewind with Sean Groves and his 2002 hit, After the Music Fades. Well, hey, this is Sean Michaels, and it's time for this week's Mystery Sound Quiz. 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

0: 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Tell me what you got.
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Christian Music Rewind and Crystal Lewis. That's her mega hit from 1996, People Get Ready. It's a song that was written by Crystal's husband, Brian Ray, during a trip to Costa Rica. Crystal was on tour with the Harvest Crusades and was looking for a song to use that would be upfront about what it means to be a Christian. Well, for Zoe Girls' Alyssa Childers, People Get Ready is special because that was the song she used to audition for the group. It's a group that would score their own top five hit with Living For You. Here's that classic that lives on from Zoe Girl on Christian Music Rewind.

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5: 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And at number 3, it's an artist who's since gone on to perform on Broadway, London's West End, and appeared on NBC's The Voice. But in 1996, Tony Vincent was riding high with a track from his sophomore release, One Deed. Here's Tony Vincent telling us about that song.
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That's her signature song, God. This is the Retro Top 3 Countdown, and I'm Shawn Michaels. We're up to number one with a track from Newsboys. 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

0: Hi, folks. This is Brian Duggan. You might remember me.
1: Hey, this is Amy Grant.
2: 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This is Toby Mac from DC Talk. And you're on a trip to Christian music's past. Christian music, rewind, rewind, rewind.
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0: It's Christian Music Rewind, and I'm Shawn Michaels with a classic from Carmen in just minutes. But one of the top female vocalists of the 90s in Christian music has to be Susan Ashton. In 1999, Susan broke away to record a country album for Capitol Records and left Christian music behind. What was supposed to be an exciting time in her life actually turned out to be a lesson in faith that culminated in a life-changing moment.
1: I grew up in revival night after night after night, and I was a little itty-bitty cross-legged on the floor watching God move and watching people really worship. So that's part of my heritage, and that's deeply ingrained in me. But I've been in Nashville for 22 years, and my whole adult life here, I never had a church or found a church that worshiped like that. And so I had been very disconnected from that part of myself for pretty much my whole adult life. And in 2008, I got to be part of a DVD taping at the Ryman, Songs for Worship, for Time Life. And the purpose for that night was where people could come and God could move and change their lives. And so the people who were putting this together wanted it to be a night of like true, genuine worship. And, you know, after I lost my deal with Capitol, I'd gone through a pretty rough stretch there and got pretty lost and had said, I will never stand on the platform of a church again and sing. Did not want to be in church. I wanted God, but I didn't want anything to do with Christians. But there was a long journey there, and I ended up singing at this thing at the Ryman. And it was the first time I'd stood on the platform of a church to sing any kind of Christian music in probably like 12 years. And Lenny LeBlanc was there, whom I absolutely adore, like one of my heroes. And I was doing two songs that everybody knew, but they were new to me, because, you know, everybody had been in church but me. And so they asked me to do Breathe and Revelation song. And I got up, and I couldn't even listen to those songs without losing it at that point. I got up, and Lenny starts playing the intro, Sweet Little Lenny. And it was like I was 18 again, standing on in front of people to sing for the first time. My whole body just started shaking, and tears just started rolling down my face. And the presence of the Lord just felt so strong. And it took me a little bit to compose myself, and Lenny's just playing the intro over and over. Susan will get it together here in a minute. And I made it through those two songs, but somewhere in the process of it, it's like the Lord just reached down inside of me and he just pulled all the junk out, you know, and he changed me that night. And it was just amazing. And it's one of those things, like you hear that happens to people, but you can't ever really like genuinely articulate it until you know that God has reached down inside of you and changed you. And so that changed the course of my life at that point. That was June 1st, 2008.
0: 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I've been

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2: 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Jesus Christ is Lord, and God's still on the throne. 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
1: You guys have experienced these guys. You tell them about God, they always say the same thing. If God can do anything, can he make a rock so big that even he can't lift it? You want to say, yeah, well, if he can, I hope he makes it appear right above your head. Obviously, he can. He can make a brain so dense. It can't even produce intelligent thoughts. I was getting my car washed the other week, and there was a sign at the car wash that said, while wash is on, please do not get out of your car. Is this sign really necessary? Is there a problem I'm not aware of hopping out of their car? Hey, I think I'll have that shower now. Could you release some more soap down here? Yeah, I'm about to do a hot wax too. I think I'll... But I got an electric razor. Because I've been wanting an electric razor for so long, and I finally got one. I was so disappointed these things do not work. Don't get electric razor, guys. The shaving cream gets caught in those little rotor things. They don't go around. They don't work.
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And here's your Jackie Velasquez request on Christian Music Rewind. 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

0: 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Hey, Shawn Michaels here again with this week's Mystery Sound Quiz. 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
0: After changing their name and musical style in 1997, British band Delirious broke into the Christian American music market with their album King of Fools, and with it came their signature song, Deeper. Well, here's Delirious frontman Martin Smith taking us inside that song.
2: The song Deeper, really lyrically, I suppose, is saying that personally and together, you know, we want more of God. This is what we want to do, but we're weak. You know, how do you get to where you want to be? You know, I suppose this is a question we all ask ourselves. Is you know where you want to be, you know what you want to do, but you can't always do it, you know, and I suppose it requires a lot of grace. And life is a journey, and you can't always get to where you want to be immediately. And those lyrics are kind of like quirky, cheeky, you know, smiley sort of lyrics that if you listen carefully to them, you'll get a lot of meaning out of them, and it's a good moment for us live. And it was our first top 40 hit in the UK mainstream charts. It actually went at number 20. So hopefully in our small little way, you know, we're writing these words that hopefully are from God and observations, and it's invading culture and touching people in a small way, so it's great. Christian music.

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0: Welcome to today's encouragement from Our Daily Bread. Jesus Revealed in Us was written and read by Amy Boucher Pye.
1: After Johnny Erickson Tata's mother died, Johnny thought about how our bodies are like jars of clay that hold the treasure of Christ's presence. She mused about a modern equivalent to describe our earthly bodies, a cardboard box. She knew her mother's box, with its worn-out corners and bends, was now empty. But, she reflected, it was a box they'd treasured, the vessel in which the treasure of the Spirit of Christ had dwelt. As Johnny notes, those who follow Jesus let him shine through them, often in spectacular ways through the creases and holes as their boxes collapse with age. In this, she followed Paul's words in 2 Corinthians about the treasure appearing in jars of clay, because it would reveal that this all-surpassing power is from God and not from us. Although Paul was hard-pressed and perplexed with what he suffered, he was not crushed or destroyed. Through his sufferings in his body, he knew that Christ's life would be revealed. How's your cardboard box? You might feel the creases grow larger as you groan under the weight of pain or disease. Know, however, that Jesus is being revealed in your body. As you submit to him, he'll shine his light through you so that those who are in darkness may receive his love and his life. Today's encouragement was provided by Our Daily Bread Ministries.
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0: 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We would love to hear from you. And remember, God got the power to see you through. Stay safe. Wear your mask. God bless.
1: For the battle is not yours, but the Lord. What I want to use for our subject this morning, set yourself for what you believe in God for. Set yourself for what you believe in God for. Let us pray. Eternal Heavenly Father, we thank you for the hour we come that we may break the bread of life. We pray the eyes of our understanding will be enlightened. In Christ Jesus' name we thank you. Amen and amen. Set yourself for what you believe in God for. Here we find that Jehoshaphat had prayed to the Lord, sought the Lord about what should he do. And the Lord began to tell him to go ahead and fight the battle. He began, and not only that, but ahead of that, Jehoshaphat began to, when he sought the Lord, he put himself, the whole city, on a fast, and then he turned around, and I think he put the dogs, the cats, everybody on a fast. So we're going to fast, and we're going to hear what the Lord will say to us. So when we're going forward, we just want to get a word from the Lord. We want to get direction from the Lord. We have to set ourselves, be ready to hear from the Lord, and not just jump on out and do what we want to do, and try to get God's co-sign with what we're doing already. Is that right? So here we find that Jehoshaphat, as I said, that he set himself. He set himself for what he wanted from the Lord. He set himself for direction of the Lord. And then verse 17, and then verse 17, the Lord began to say, "Ye shall not need to fight in this battle. Set yourself. Stand still and see the salvation of the Lord." Stand still, the salvation of the Lord. It will be with you. So here we find, first of all, he said, "You do not need to fight in the battle." How many of you just get tired sometimes of just fighting? Yeah. Mentally fighting, spiritually fighting. It seems like from one thing to another, then you just get tired. So he says, you're right. "You shall not need to fight in this battle." I'm like, "Lord, thank you. That this one I don't have to fight in." Amen. Hallelujah. Amen. So the first thing, you don't need to fight. Second thing, he says, set yourself. Okay? Get in position. So we have to know how to get in position of what the Lord wants. We have to get in position to hear from God. We have to get in position to receive from the Lord. When we're thinking about somebody that's doing a wedding, they get everything together. When we think about somebody, hallelujah, is preparing to get ready to have a child, they get ready and start buying things. Yeah. So you get in order. So I don't know what you're praying about. I don't know what you're seeking God about. But I'm here to tell you to set yourself in order. Yeah. Hallelujah. This one is yours. This time. Hallelujah. Somebody ought to say, "This victory is mine." Yeah. Hallelujah. This victory is mine. Yeah. Hallelujah. You will not need to fight in this battle. Number one, set yourself. I'm going to set myself upon a watch. Hallelujah. And see what the Lord will say and what my answer will be when he has spoken. Yeah. The next thing he says, stand still and see the salvation of the Lord. Yes. Hallelujah. Stand still and see the salvation of the Lord, O Jerusalem. Hallelujah. Fear not, nor be dismayed. Fear not, nor be dismayed. Yes. I know fear is not of God, but yes, every now and then, fear God. Hallelujah. Elder Ringo, I don't know about other people. Every now and then I'm faced with a situation. It seems like fear stands up. I have to tell it to go. But nevertheless, hallelujah, it don't keep me from standing up.
2: Yes, amen.
1: It's that I fear not, nor be dismayed. It's that tomorrow, now here comes the instruction.
2: All right.
1: Tomorrow go out against them. Yeah. These that you see today, you won't see them no more. You won't see them tomorrow. Hallelujah. Have you ever done all that you can do? Everything that you think you can do. And yet the enemy keep coming back. He's like the fly that is doing away. And here he comes back. But he said, hallelujah. Don't be dismayed. Tomorrow go out against them. I'm coming against you, devil. I'm coming against you, devil. Everything that you're trying to do, I'm coming against you. And I'm not just me, but the Father in heaven. He got my back. I'm here to tell you, God got your back. It might seem hard, but just keep on trusting the Lord. Go on, he said. And Jehoshaphat bowed his head, hallelujah, with his face to the ground. And all of Judah and the inhabitants of Jerusalem fell down before the Lord. See, when I finish asking the Lord, when you finish talking to the Lord, when you finish making your petition known, the last thing you want to do, sometimes you want to go in with a worship, and I come out with a worship. I'm going in praising God. I'm coming out praising God. Set yourself, hallelujah, for what you praise and believe in God for. Set yourself up. Hallelujah. I know my Redeemer lives because he lives in my heart. Get in position and watch God move. Get in position and watch God move. Pray with expectation. How many of the Bible says that the man that pray amiss don't expect anything. Hallelujah. Because you're waiting here. I believe, but I think I know you're going to do it. I'm standing. I know you're going to do it. I'm standing on your word. Pray with expectation. If I'm expecting that I'm going to do something about it, if I'm expecting the snow to come, I'm going to get the snow marked or just melt, the snow melt, the salt melt, whatever. Hallelujah. If I know it's going to rain, I'm going to get my umbrella ready. If I know God knows that when I come a storm, I might need to board up my windows. I'm getting myself ready for what God is going to do. I'm expecting out my prayers to him.
2: Yes, preach it.
1: Pray and prepare for what you are believing God for.
2: Yes,
1: hallelujah. Let me just say this. The other day I was not feeling my best. And I put my petition out. There's one thing about it. I'm not going back to the hospital.
2: All right.
1: I don't care what you say, what you do. I'm not going back that direction. Hallelujah. I said on my face. Hallelujah. Prayer was stepped in. I said to myself, let me get up and go get my meds. And the Holy Spirit let me know, don't you even try to go back to that room. You're not going to make it. I said to my son, bring me my purse. I got something for this. But I'm not going back.

0: for what I pray for. Hallelujah.
1: Jesus.
0: Hallelujah.
1: Yes,
0: you got to know that. Hallelujah. When you look at the scripture, sometimes it seems like nothing is changing.
1: Yes, Lord.
0: You look at the boys out there fishing. When Jesus came by, he wanted to know if they had anything. They said, we've been toiling all night,
1: Jesus,
0: and we don't have anything. But I heard the scripture say, he said, nevertheless, at your word,
1: yes,
0: I let down my net.
1: Yes.
0: And you expected, hallelujah,
1: yes,
0: you got to obey the step by step.
1: Yes.
0: Stay the course, no matter what it looks like.
1: Yes.
0: Stay the course,
1: even
0: when it doesn't seem like it's working.
1: Yes.
0: Stay the course.
1: Yes.
0: Hallelujah, the victory is in Christ Jesus.
1: Yes.
0: Hold the back, hallelujah.
1: Yes.
0: When you look at verse 2, down there, we're not going to go there, but it's verse 2. Jehoshaphat, don't hold it. Don't be concerned about the multitude that's coming after you.
1: Yes.
0: Sometimes,
1: yes,
0: it almost seems like from
1: yes
0: back to back, from,
1: yes,
0: from burden
1: yes
0: to burden,
1: yes,
0: from trial to trial. On adding up, just like the enemy, keep on multiplying. But the Lord told us, don't be concerned about the multitude that's coming after you.
1: Yeah.
0: And verse 3, Jehoshaphat, hallelujah, set himself to seek the face of God, and he proclaimed a fast. And verse 6, he prayed. He went to the Father and he prayed. Hallelujah. Verse 11, hallelujah. He said, our eyes rest on you. Our eyes is resting on you. I'm not looking at my situation. I'm not looking at my trouble. Is resting on you. Hallelujah. Verse 15, don't be afraid of the multitude. Don't be afraid of that which is coming after you. Hallelujah. Verse 16, hallelujah. We find the direction that the Lord gave.
1: Yes.
0: Hallelujah. Verse 17, it says, set yourself. And verse 18, he said, you began to worship the Lord. I can imagine him saying, Lord, I don't know how you're going to do it,
1: yes,
0: but my eyes rest on you.
1: Yes.
0: I don't know how the outcome is going to be, but I trust
1: yes
0: you, Lord.
1: Yes.
0: All the days of my life, I'm going to trust in the Lord. I'm going to lean not to my own understanding, but in all my ways, I'm going to acknowledge my God.
1: Yes.
0: And my God shall direct my path, for he is a healer. Oh, yes, he is.
1: Yes.
0: He

0: Hello, hello, hello. God bless you. 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And remember, God got the power to see you through. 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

0: 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Jesus Revealed in Us was written and read by Amy Boucher Pye.
1: After Johnny Erickson Tata's mother died, Johnny thought about how our bodies are like jars of clay that hold the treasure of Christ's presence. She mused about a modern equivalent to describe our earthly bodies, a cardboard box. She knew her mother's box, with its worn-out corners and bends, was now empty. But, she reflected, it was a box they'd treasured, the vessel in which the treasure of the Spirit of Christ had dwelt. As Johnny notes, those who follow Jesus let him shine through them, often in spectacular ways through the creases and holes as their boxes collapse with age. In this, she followed Paul's words in 2 Corinthians about the treasure appearing in jars of clay, because it would reveal that this all-surpassing power is from God and not from us. Although Paul was hard-pressed and perplexed with what he suffered, he was not crushed or destroyed. Through his sufferings in his body, he knew that Christ's life would be revealed. How's your cardboard box? You might feel the creases grow larger as you groan under the weight of pain or disease. Know, however, that Jesus is being revealed in your body. As you submit to him, he'll shine his light through you so that those who are in darkness may receive his love and his life. Today's encouragement was provided by Our Daily Bread Ministries.
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0: Hello, hello, hello. 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And remember, God got the power to see you through. 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

0: think so, let me change your mind. Wherever you go, wherever you stay, don't you forget that love is always coming your way.
1: Oh, this is Pastor Finley from the Christian Community Outreach Church, located at 593 Frommington Avenue in the city of Hartford. We invite you to come out and be part of the great services that we have Sunday school at 10 a.m., worship service 10:45. 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We minister also to the women, the men, singles, youth, just to name a few. 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You can also reach us by phone, 860-206-1101. We would love to hear from you. The Lord is doing a great thing. And remember, God got the power to see you too. Okay, let us go right into the Word of God. We this Mother's Day weekend, and we want to wish all the mothers out there a happy Mother's Day, a blessed Mother's Day, a healthy Mother's Day, a day to remember great things and create great memories. I want to shout out to my mother, Magdalene Clark, who has been such a great mother, is a great mother, who led my family, all of us, through some stormy weather, storm time, times of uncertainty. But she was always steady on the course, moving forward. When we didn't have, she made sure that we had. When we seemed like we didn't have enough, she knew how to make what we had last. And I just want to stop and say thank you, Mom, for being such a great mother, such a great example, showing us how to take little and make it become much. We've had some struggles in life, but through all those struggles, my mother made sure that we had a good attitude towards what we were going through. I remember we would go to school and going to school, and we had the greasy lunch bag, grease all out the side, and someone else had great food and eating at the cafeteria or whatever they were doing. And my mother said to us, as we would leave the house, you take this lunch and remember, your bag might get greasy on the way, but you are just as important to those that have steak and whatever they have in their lunch bag. So she taught us at an early age to appreciate who we are, who we were. It was not about what we had, but about who we were. And thank you, Mom, for instilling that in our life, in my life. And I know the rest of my siblings say the same thing. When we look at the book of Proverbs 31, and a familiar scripture, 31 and 10, it says, who can find a virtuous woman? For her price is far above rubies. Who can find one? Glory be to God. Who can find a virtuous woman? Who can find a woman of character? Who can find a woman that can stand up? Glory be to God. In the midst of adversities, in the midst of everything that's going on around, and yet hold a standard. Ladies, I share with you to continue to hold a standard. You may feel like you're lost. You may feel like nothing is working out. You may feel that you can't provide for your children. But let me share this with you. The greatest gift that you can give to them is the one of love, the one of love. So it says, who can find? Who can find? So as we look around, I say to you, be that woman. Be that woman. Be that virtuous woman. I'm going to look at two parts for this message today. One, to find one, and one, to be one. Glory be to God. So let us say this. Let us look to see who we can find as the virtuous woman. It says that her rubies, she's priceless. She's priceless. And what we give to our children, hallelujah, is priceless. A mother will look at a situation, look at their child who's messing up, doing wrong, and will say to them, if you get in trouble again, I'm not going to help you out.
2: If you do this again, I'm not going to be there for you. But just as soon as trouble arises, hallelujah, just as soon as things happen, that mother will step up to the plate and be what she need to be. Hallelujah. And I say to your children, make sure that you honor your mother. I'm not talking about taking a gift by the house, dropping it off, and going on about your business. I'm talking about a hug. I'm talking about a love that you can't not buy in the store. Hallelujah. I know we come to the place a lot of times in our life, we don't need one more thing. We don't need one more item to bring in the house. But a hug will never run out. And God has placed mothers in the family, hallelujah, to nurture that house, to nurture that husband, the grandchildren, hallelujah. And just as that mother is there, God wants you to know, mothers, that he have his eyes on you. He said, I'll never leave you nor forsake you. Lo, I'm with you always, even until the end of time. I want you to know that God got your back. Hallelujah. You might be one of those mothers that the children don't come by to visit. You might be one of those mothers that seem like the children have turned their back on you. But I want to tell you that there is one that will never turn their back on you. That is Jesus Christ. And just remember, hallelujah, how much he loves you, how much he encourages you, how much he builds you up, hallelujah. And you can go to God anytime, any day or night, and he is right there. So yes, wipe the tears from your eyes. And not only do you have to wipe them, but God will wipe away the tears. He will mend the broken heart. He will heal the place that seemed like in memory that cannot be healed. And if your mother is no longer with you, hallelujah, build on the memory. I know it can be painful, but build on the memory. Remember the time that she made you laugh. Remember the things that she said not to do and you did, and you both laughed about it. Remember the stories that she would tell you. Remember all those things, hallelujah, that would release the pain and bring forth a memory of joy. Yes. Releasing the pain and bringing forth the memory of joy. Hallelujah. For the Bible says that the joy of the Lord is my strength. Hallelujah. So I'm going to look for some joy in the midst of the storm. I'm going to look for some joy in the midst of sadness. I'm going to look for joy in the midst of disappointment. And let God do the rest. And then it talks about who can find. Hallelujah. And I want to look at this part. Be the virtuous woman. Be it. Be her. Be it. Hallelujah. That when the motherless, hallelujah, need a mother hug, that they know that they can come to you and get that hug. When the mothers need advice, they know that there is a mother, hallelujah, not born of the same flesh, but glory be to God, but in the spirit and wisdom that they can lean on to go to. Hallelujah. Be the mother. Hallelujah. And your building that maybe everybody can go to when they need advice. Be the mother. Hallelujah. When things are broken in somebody's life and they can come and talk to you and they know that they can find you because you are the virtuous woman. Be the woman. Hallelujah. Be the mother, the spiritual mother that they can go to and walk up and ask, how do I cook this meal? How do I be the better wife? Be the woman. Glory be to God. Hallelujah. Be the woman that the man can come to and say, how do I treat my wife? I don't have my mother here. What is the advice that you want to give me? Hallelujah. Be the woman. Be the one, glory be to God, that can be able to wipe away the tears of hurt, the tears of disappointment, the tears of downfall, the tears of hurt. Be the woman, hallelujah, that they can lean on in a time of pain. Be the woman that they can come to and know that you will point them to Jesus. Let them know Jesus is the only way. Hallelujah, that Jesus, glory be to God, will help you in a time of need. be the woman, glory be to God, that can help them raise their children and be give the advice that they need. Hallelujah. Be the woman, glory be to God, tell them how to raise their children. Be the woman, hallelujah. Hallelujah. You can say, I am the virtuous woman. I am the virtuous woman. God make me the virtuous woman. God make me the one to see what I don't see, Lord. Help me, Lord, to know how to minister into the lives of the other people. So I'm telling you today, you can make it through this storm. You can make it through this storm. Hallelujah. Be encouraged. Hallelujah. You might not have been able to give your child the latest fashion, the latest thing, but hallelujah. But you are able to give them the love that no earthly people can give you, that nobody in the store can give, that nobody can go and buy. Be the woman. Hallelujah. If you have made some mistakes in your life, you can go to your children and say, that was not right. I made a mistake. Glory be to God. And let me just share with you, just because our mothers are mothers, that don't mean that they don't make a mistake. That doesn't mean that they don't know how to come back to you. That doesn't mean that they never been at a place where they didn't understand what to do. They might not have been everything that's right, because they was just struggling through. But let me tell you, don't pin the mistake that your mother made and cause you to turn your back on them. Hallelujah. Your mother, yes, my mother was one that didn't mind whooping. And glory be to God. And I'm standing tall today. It didn't kill me. It didn't destroy me. But it made me know how to have boundaries. Glory be to God. Coming up in my lifetime, I didn't have the opportunity, thank you, Jesus, to sit in grown folk conversation. There were boundaries. We didn't sit in grown people conversation. We didn't talk our mother in every kind of way. Hallelujah. My mother taught us to have boundaries. My mother taught us to have respect. Not only for respect to others, but to also respect to your own self. Ladies, come on up. We can do better than some of us are doing. Come on up and take your place, hallelujah, because you are greater than what society says you are. You are greater than your circumstances. You are greater than your downfall. You are greater than your mess up. You are greater than your mix up. You are greater than the situation that you are in. Speak to your own self. Encourage your own self, hallelujah, that I am who God says I am. I am a royal priesthood, hallelujah, yes I am. I am chosen by God. Come on, woman, come on, mothers. You are chosen by God. Hallelujah. You are of a royal priesthood. You are the head and not the tail. You are above only and not beneath. Your circumstances say that you'll never make it. Your circumstances want to make you look like you'll never bring your children out of this. But yes, you will. Yes, you can. You have the power of God in you. And the Lord said, I'll lead you to a wealthy place. If you lean on me, I lead you to the place where you need to go. I am your Lord. I am your God. I am your healer. I am your deliverer. God is what he said he is. God will do what he said he would do. Glory be to God. Be the virtuous woman, hallelujah, that somebody can find you. Be the virtuous woman that somebody is looking for. Be the virtuous woman, hallelujah. You got the power in you. For greater is he that's in you than he that's in the world. You got the power. Oh yes, you do. So you just walk with God. Hallelujah. Enjoy the day. Enjoy your life. Don't make it just a day thing, but it's a life thing. So again, I say happy Mother's Day to all the mothers. And I want you to remember, whatever the situation is, whatever you're going through, God got the power to see you through.
1: 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You can also reach us by phone, 860-206-1101. We would love to hear from you. The Lord is doing a great thing. And remember, God got the power to see you through.
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4: After Johnny Erickson Tata's mother died, Johnny thought about how our bodies are like jars of clay that hold the treasure of Christ's presence. She mused about a modern equivalent to describe our earthly bodies, a cardboard box. She knew her mother's box, with its worn-out corners and bends, was now empty. But, she reflected, it was a box they'd treasured, the vessel in which the treasure of the Spirit of Christ had dwelt. As Johnny notes, those who follow Jesus let him shine through them, often in spectacular ways through the creases and holes as their boxes collapse with age. In this, she followed Paul's words in 2 Corinthians about the treasure appearing in jars of clay, because it would reveal that this all-surpassing power is from God and not from us. Although Paul was hard-pressed and perplexed with what he suffered, he was not crushed or destroyed. Through his sufferings in his body, he knew that Christ's life would be revealed. How's your cardboard box? You might feel the creases grow larger as you groan under the weight of pain or disease. Know, however, that Jesus is being revealed in your body. As you submit to him, he'll shine his light through you so that those who are in darkness may receive his love and his life. Today's encouragement was provided by Our Daily Bread Ministries.
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0: Hello, hello, hello. 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

0: 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Jesus Revealed in Us was written and read by Amy Boucher Pye.
1: After Johnny Erickson Tata's mother died, Johnny thought about how our bodies are like jars of clay that hold the treasure of Christ's presence. She mused about a modern equivalent to describe our earthly bodies, a cardboard box. She knew her mother's box, with its worn-out corners and bends, was now empty. But, she reflected, it was a box they'd treasured, the vessel in which the treasure of the Spirit of Christ had dwelt. As Johnny notes, those who follow Jesus let him shine through them, often in spectacular ways through the creases and holes as their boxes collapse with age. In this, she followed Paul's words in 2 Corinthians about the treasure appearing in jars of clay, because it would reveal that this all-surpassing power is from God and not from us. Although Paul was hard-pressed and perplexed with what he suffered, he was not crushed or destroyed. Through his sufferings in his body, he knew that Christ's life would be revealed. How's your cardboard box? You might feel the creases grow larger as you groan under the weight of pain or disease. Know, however, that Jesus is being revealed in your body. As you submit to him, he'll shine his light through you so that those who are in darkness may receive his love and his life. Today's encouragement was provided by Our Daily Bread Ministries.
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0: Hello, hello, hello. 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And remember, God got the power to see you through. Stay safe. Wear your mask. 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

0: Welcome to today's encouragement from Our Daily Bread. Jesus Revealed in Us was written and read by Amy Boucher Pye.
1: After Johnny Erickson Tata's mother died, Johnny thought about how our bodies are like jars of clay that hold the treasure of Christ's presence. She mused about a modern equivalent to describe our earthly bodies, a cardboard box. She knew her mother's box, with its worn-out corners and bends, was now empty. But, she reflected, it was a box they'd treasured, the vessel in which the treasure of the Spirit of Christ had dwelt. As Johnny notes, those who follow Jesus let him shine through them, often in spectacular ways through the creases and holes as their boxes collapse with age. In this, she followed Paul's words in 2 Corinthians about the treasure appearing in jars of clay, because it would reveal that this all-surpassing power is from God and not from us. Although Paul was hard-pressed and perplexed with what he suffered, he was not crushed or destroyed. Through his sufferings in his body, he knew that Christ's life would be revealed. How's your cardboard box? You might feel the creases grow larger as you groan under the weight of pain or disease. Know, however, that Jesus is being revealed in your body. As you submit to him, he'll shine his light through you so that those who are in darkness may receive his love and his life. Today's encouragement was provided by Our Daily Bread Ministries.
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0: them sopranos struggling. God gonna give you double. Y'all got that last one though. God gonna give you double. No music. Let's sing the whole line. God gonna give you double. What? 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
2: After Johnny Erickson Tata's mother died, Johnny thought about how our bodies are like jars of clay that hold the treasure of Christ's presence. She mused about a modern equivalent to describe our earthly bodies, a cardboard box. She knew her mother's box, with its worn-out corners and bends, was now empty. But, she reflected, it was a box they'd treasured, the vessel in which the treasure of the Spirit of Christ had dwelt. As Johnny notes, those who follow Jesus let him shine through them, often in spectacular ways through the creases and holes as their boxes collapse with age. In this, she followed Paul's words in 2 Corinthians about the treasure appearing in jars of clay, because it would reveal that this all-surpassing power is from God and not from us. Although Paul was hard-pressed and perplexed with what he suffered, he was not crushed or destroyed. Through his sufferings in his body, he knew that Christ's life would be revealed. How's your cardboard box? You might feel the creases grow larger as you groan under the weight of pain or disease. Know, however, that Jesus is being revealed in your body. As you submit to him, he'll shine his light through you so that those who are in darkness may receive his love and his life. Today's encouragement was provided by Our Daily Bread Ministries.
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3: I thought I never would have made it. 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
1: Hello, hello, hello. 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And remember, God got the power to see you through. 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

0: 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Jesus Revealed in Us was written and read by Amy Boucher Pye.
1: After Johnny Erickson Tata's mother died, Johnny thought about how our bodies are like jars of clay that hold the treasure of Christ's presence. She mused about a modern equivalent to describe our earthly bodies, a cardboard box. She knew her mother's box, with its worn-out corners and bends, was now empty. But, she reflected, it was a box they'd treasured, the vessel in which the treasure of the Spirit of Christ had dwelt. As Johnny notes, those who follow Jesus let him shine through them, often in spectacular ways through the creases and holes as their boxes collapse with age. In this, she followed Paul's words in 2 Corinthians about the treasure appearing in jars of clay, because it would reveal that this all-surpassing power is from God and not from us. Although Paul was hard-pressed and perplexed with what he suffered, he was not crushed or destroyed. Through his sufferings in his body, he knew that Christ's life would be revealed. How's your cardboard box? You might feel the creases grow larger as you groan under the weight of pain or disease. Know, however, that Jesus is being revealed in your body. As you submit to him, he'll shine his light through you so that those who are in darkness may receive his love and his life. Today's encouragement was provided by Our Daily Bread Ministries.
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0: this is Pastor Finley from the Christian Community Outreach Church, located at 593 Frumington Avenue in the city of Hartford. We invite you to come out and be part of the great services that we have. 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First and second Tuesday, prayer and Bible study beginning at 6:30. We minister also to the women, the men, singles, youth, just to name a few. You can reach us at www.christiancommunityoutreach.net. You can also reach us by phone, 860-206-1101. We would love to hear from you. The Lord is doing a great thing. And remember, God got the power to see you too.
1: My God. So First Kings, if you're in the book of First Kings, the third chapter, I think we're going to start at the 9th verse. Amen. First Kings, Old Testament scripture, First Kings, 3rd chapter, 9th verse. Give therefore thy servant an understanding heart to judge thy people, that I may discern between good and bad. For who is able to judge this, what thy so great a people? 10. And the speech pleased the Lord that Solomon had asked this thing. And God said unto him, because thou hast asked this thing, and hast not asked for thyself long life, neither hast thou asked riches for thyself, nor hast asked thy life of thine enemies, but hast asked for thyself understanding to discern judgment. 12. Behold, I done according to thy words. Lo, I have given thee a wise and an understanding heart, so that there was none like thee before thee. Neither after thee shall any rise like unto thee.
2: Amen. Why are we reading there? I just want to look here. And first of all, Solomon could have asked for anything he wanted to ask for. But he didn't ask, and the Lord come in the 9th verse and said, because Solomon didn't ask for worldly riches and all that stuff, he just wanted an understanding how to walk before God. Mm-hmm. So God said, because you have asked this, this is what I have given you.
1: And I have also given thee that which thou hast not asked, uh-huh, both riches and honor, yes, so that there shall not be any among thee, be any among kings like unto thee all the days. And if thou wilt walk in my ways, to keep my statutes and my commandments, as the father David did walk, then I will lengthen thy days. Yes. And Solomon awoke, and he behold, it was a dream. And he came to Jerusalem and stood before the ark of the covenant of the Lord, and offered up burnt offerings, and offered peace offerings, and made a feast to all his servants. 16. Then came there two women that were harlots.
2: This is where you're going to see Solomon, what he asked for. He asked God for wisdom, understanding. And now God said he'd given it to him. Now he go back and use what God gave him. And here we go. Solomon using what God gave him.
1: Then came there two women that were harlots unto the king and stood before him. And one woman said, O my Lord, I and this woman dwell in one house, and I was delivered of a child with her in the house. And it came to pass the third day after that I was delivered, that this woman was delivered also. And we were together. There was no stranger with us in the house, save we two in the house. And this woman's child died in the night, because she overlaid it. Mm. She arose at midnight and took my son from beside me, while thine handmaid slept, and laid it in her bosom, and laid her dead child in my bosom. 21. And when I rose in the morning to give my child suck, behold, it was dead. Mm. But when I had considered it in the morning, behold, it was not my son, which I had bear. And the other woman said, nay, but the living is my son, and the dead is thy son. And this said, no, but the dead is thy son, and the living is my son. Thus they spake before the king. Then said the king, the one saith, this is my son that liveth, and thy son is dead. The other says, nay, but this thy son is dead, and my son is a living. 24. And the king said, bring me a sword.
2: Here's another wisdom.
1: Bring me a sword. And they brought a four before the king. And the king said, divide the living child in two. And give half to the one and half to the other. Then spake the woman whose the living child was unto the king, for her bowels yearned upon her son. And she said, oh, my Lord, give her the living child, and in no wise slay it. But the other said, let it be neither mine nor thine, but divide it. Then the king answered and said, give her the living child, and in no wise slay it. She is the mother thereof. And all of Israel heard of the judgment with which the king had judged, and they feared the king, for they saw that the wisdom of God was in him to do judgment.
2: Amen. Amen. The wisdom of God. Go ahead and clap your hands. It's all right. The wisdom of God was in him, and they fear the Lord. I want to use for a brief subject today a mother's love, a real mother's love. Yeah. Glory be to God. We're going to use that, and we're going to move to a couple of scriptures here, and then we're going to get to our seat. Here, a real mother's love. Here, we find that these two women, both of them, have given birth. Glory be to God, and one child had passed. We find that the two went before the king and gave their story. But when they got before the king, one said, okay, let us divide the child. And I asked the question, what was she going to do with a half-dead child? Not even just a whole dead child, but a half-dead child. Glory be to God, but the mother in her stood up in the word, and when he was brought to them and said, divide them, the real mother said, no, I'd rather let you have them than for me to have my child dead. Would a real mother stand up? A real mother would do what needs to be done. A real mother would look beyond what that child has done and making sure that they are all right. A real mother would come to the place and say, if you do this again, I'm going to get you out of trouble this time. Have you told your child that? But if you do it again, you're on your own. Have you said that to your child? I've said it to mine many times. But the next time, you're on your own. But the minute that child get in trouble, that mother would step up to the plate. Glory be to God. That mother will stand up and against adversities. That mother will do what needs to be done. I remember being raised in the South. Someone accused one of my siblings of doing something. And so they told that the police came to the house and said to our father, you go in there and get that child and bring him out. But Magdalene, don't bring her out. Just slip that child right on through. But you make sure that you don't get Magdalene involved with this. Well, they didn't know Magdalene was standing behind the door. Glory be to God. And she stepped out there in the face, hallelujah, of the authority and said, if I don't go, my child won't go. Glory be to God. A mother will stand up every time. A mother will stand in place of her child. Glory be to God. She will defend. As I heard in the testimony in the word study this day, it said, if you don't train them at home, the streets will train them. Amen. We're in a place now where the world tells us that we can't do anything to our child. They call 911. But I had a plan for 911. Glory be to God, by the time 911 got there, you was going to need 911 and 119. Glory be to God. Glory be to God, because it was going to be trouble. Glory be to God, they allow you can feed them and you can clothe them and school them and everything, but you can't whip them. Glory be to God. I got many whippers in my life, glory be to God, but it didn't kill me. It made respect authority. Glory be to God, and I want to say this, and even if you address your children, if you raise your child, where they stand up and tell you anything when they want it, how they want it, you are out of order. The Bible said train them up in the way they should go. Glory be to God, that's that true respect. Hallelujah. I'm 69 years old and my mother is 85, 88. And God knows there are some things we will not say or do in her presence right now. Glory be to God, because we will learn how to respect boundaries. You learn what to say and what not to say. You learn what to do and what not to do. I want to go over to another scripture. A very familiar scripture, Proverbs 31. Hallelujah. Father, we thank you for the word. We thank you for this time.
3: Yes, yes.
2: Magnify yourself in Jesus' name.
4: Yes,
2: amen.
3: Amen.
2: Proverbs 31, and it goes to say, talks about who can find a virtuous woman. We're not going to go into read all the scriptures now, but it said verses now, but it says who can find a virtuous woman.
3: Yes.
2: Who can find one? Glory be to God. And I can truly say among us in here, there are virtuous women in this place.
3: Yes.
2: Glory. If you're a virtuous woman, raise your hand. Hallelujah. Glory be to God. In other words, you've done what you needed to do. It's not meaning that you didn't make mistakes. That doesn't mean parents don't make mistakes. We make mistakes on the road. We don't have a book to say we should or shouldn't. But while we are on the road, glory be to God. And I'm messing up, glory be to God. We know that we can go to God. So who can find a virtuous woman? Who can find that woman that will step up for somebody else? And if you are not the virtuous woman, if you are not the woman that have birthed children of your own, glory be to God, then you can birth them in the spirit realm. You can birth children in the spirit realm. Glory be to God, you can raise children in the spirit realm. You can go out there and mother somebody. There's a mother, there's a people that don't have mothers with them, but you can step up and say, I'll be a mother for you. I'll be by your side. When it's time to go down to the school, I might not be able to go, but I'll send a note down there. Tell the teacher they can call me and I'll be right there. Who can find a virtuous woman? I know somebody that's virtuous. I know somebody that can stand up. I know somebody that'll be by your side. And then the Spirit of God is talking to me right now. They say, let me tell you, tell my people, if they don't think they got it all together, I am the real God. I am your backbone. I am your deliverer. I am your healer. I am that I am. When you're facing the dark hour, stand up, glory be to God. I'll be your father for the fatherless, a mother for the motherless. I am who I am. I am a lawyer in the courtroom. I am a doctor in the hospital room. I am the mind regulator.
5: Yes, you are.
4: Amen.
5: Yes, Lord.
2: God said, I am.
5: Yes, yes.
2: And I'll walk you through every valley.
5: Yes.
2: I'll walk you through every situation. Yes. Yea, though I walk through the valley of the shadow of death,
5: yes,
2: I feel no evil, for thou art with me.
5: Yes.
2: It's just a shadow.
5: Yes.
2: Keep on walking.
5: Yes.
2: Keep on moving.
5: Yes.
2: It's just a shadow. You can make it.
5: You can make it.
2: The enemy sent storms in our life. He sent things to distract us. I said to my, and we got to know when it's there, when it's from the enemy. I said to my son this morning, I said, I need you to bear witness with me. I said, I lost my bank card. This was in the last week. I misplaced my bank card. I said, I got up and had my ties to the side. I misplaced them. Then I went and had some pictures made to give someone, and I misplaced them. That's three things. I said, devil, I found you out.
5: Okay.
2: The Bible said, when you find a thief, you render him helpless.
5: Wow.
2: And don't back up in no corner. Time. What you doing this to me, devil? Why are you trying to do this to me, devil? You better come out swinging.
5: Yeah.
2: You better come out on the word of God.
5: Yeah.
2: But Jesus, when he, the devil, tempted him, he kept saying, but it is written. You better know some scripture that says it is written.
5: Yeah.
2: So I told the devil, give it up.
5: Give it all back.
2: With interest.
5: Come on.
2: I'm going to come back up here and tell y'all I got all mine back with interest.
5: All right.
2: Glory be to God. Don't just drag up in here and bring me just what you took from it, but you got to give me interest on this. I'm expecting greater on this because you stole from me. Glory be to God. And the Bible said that Satan come but to steal, kill, and destroy. He said, but I come that you may have life and have it more abundantly. So I'm here to tell you, not just to the mothers. I'm not just talking to the mothers, but I'm talking to the children. I'm not talking just to the children, but I'm talking to the men. I'm not talking to the men. I'm talking to those that don't have children.
5: Yes.
2: You stand strong in the Lord,
5: yes,
2: and in the power of his might.
5: Yes.
2: You might have had some downfalls. You might have had to cry sometime. All of us have had to shed some tears sometime.
5: Yes.
2: Sometimes we wonder, why, Lord?
5: Mm.
2: Why must I bear so much pain?
5: Yes.
2: Hallelujah. Why?
5: Yes.
2: It's always on me. But I'm here to tell you the Bible says, God said in his word, I'll never leave you, none forsake you. Lo, I'm with you always, even until the end of time. And sometimes we got to know how to shout our way out of stuff. We got to know how to shout our way out. We got to know how to praise our way out. We got to know how to dance our way out. We got to know how to hallelujah our way out. Hallelujah, I bless the Lord at all times. His praises shall continue to be in my mouth.
0: 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And remember, God got the power to see you through.
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0: 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Coming up on the show, jam-packed show. You don't want to miss this one. Segment four, I know I normally do new music right there, but a lot of classic Christian hip-hop songs turned 15 this month. 15 years of Christian hip-hop this month. And I got to say this, man, six years ago, I put out my first song and it went viral. I can't wait till I hit the 15-year mark. But we'll play some of Christian hip-hop's classics in segment four. We'll do that in place of the new music. Segment three, Delta Airlines will no longer serve this type of person. Yeah, you got to stick around. I'll tell you all about that. Segment two, Mark White shows up with his Make a Difference Minute, and I got your top 15 songs from around the nation. 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With that being said, buckle up. Let's jump right into the countdown. Coming in this week with the number 15 song is probably the most dancingest, I don't even know if that's a word, artist in the world, George Rose. He's amped up at number 15.
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0: 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And remember, you can always text your way into the show. Maybe even if you need prayer, we're here for 281-886-3915. As we keep the countdown going with Dante Pride and Nathan Davis Jr. with the number 14 song, Make Me Brand New.
1: Number 14.

0: 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Again, hey, go by our website. 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I'll say this. Welcome to the site and welcome to the tribe. Here's number 13. Indie Tribe coming straight at you.
1: Number 13.
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0: All right, 12 songs to go inside the Bless Me's Live Weekend Syndicated Show. Little Birdie just told me it's a brand new number one. What would that be? We have to stick and stay and find out. Right now, God is by my side. Here's my friend, Caleb Gordon, at number 12.
1: Number 12.

0: Thousand EST. That's that OCOEE. Eleven songs to go inside the Bless Beats Live weekend syndicated show. This guy has been literally touring off of a major hit that he made probably 10 years ago, and he's giving us new music now. He's back. He's been on a countdown about 3 weeks. Check this one out. It's called War. Here's Shepherd.
1: Number 11.
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0: 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And remember, beats is spelled with a Z. The number 10 song, In God I Flex. 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

0: Nine songs to go inside the Blessed Beats Live Weekend Syndicated Show. Remember in segment four, coming up in place of new music, we are playing songs that are 15 years old. That means some of these artists have been doing it more than a decade, doing it for the kingdom and doing it well. This guy right here, he's been consistent with it and comes in at number nine. Here's Derek Minor with Up.
1: Number nine.

0: happens, I look to the sky and thank God for another day. The money that we make, it can't replace faith and hope and love. That's what makes life worth being awake.
1: 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I had a chance to take some of our Zoom morning meetup family to the concert. KB showed up and came to town, and he had everybody washed by the blood. I'll tell you after this song how you could join us on our morning meetup. Here's the number eight song, KB, Blood 2.
2: Number 8.

0: That's KB right there. It's out of Bless Me's Live Weekend Syndicated Show. All right. Do you have a devotional? Do you have a faith-based family? All right, check this out. We do this thing called the morning meetup. We do it each and every morning for 3 days a week, Monday, Tuesday, and Wednesday. And we actually start the day before you step outside the four walls with a little devotion, some prayer, some networking, and some amazing Bible study. And it goes on each and every morning, 7:30 Central Time. I know we're listening worldwide, but 7:30 a.m. Central Time. 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I'll send you the link to the morning meetup and you can become part of our tribe. All right. Stick and Stay segment two is on the way. That rhymes. 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
0: Hi, right, welcome back. Segment number two. This is the Bless Me's Live Weekend Syndicated Show. My name is Marcus Sullivan, and the segment is being brought to you by Lockdown Love. It's a feature that we keep our business line open for the inmates to call. Some still call, some now just text. It's all good. They get a chance to actually call, collect, and we'll take the call, and we can get a chance to pray, just talk, and network fellowship with some of the inmates is why we call it Lockdown Love. Please, sir, please, ma'am, if you would so kindly sow a seed into our mission. All right. It is our Cash App is at Blessed Beats. Beats is spelled with a Z. That's B-L-E-S-S-E-D. Beats is spelled B-E-A-T-Z. Let's continue the countdown with Alex Jing, one of my wife's favorite artists. Here he is at number seven with Under the Blood.
7: Number seven.
8: Under the blood, missing me, under the blood. Under the blood, missing me, under the blood. 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Under the blood, missing me,

0: 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Hey, as I know, summer is coming. 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In the subject, put Vacation Bible School, all right? And we'll get back to you. That's a bet. That's a bet. No, that's the number six song. It's Miles Minnick.
1: Number six.

0: 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Make sure you are following us on our Instagram page, trying to grow it and become your number one source for Christian hip hop. We're on Instagram. Our motto, you follow us, we'll follow you back. Just send me a comment on one of the posts and just tell me what city, what station you're listening from. Got you on the follow. It's automatic, all right? We're at Blessed Beats Live. Blessed Beats Live on Instagram. Like I said, it's automatic, just like Hovi at number five.
1: Number five.

0: four songs to go inside the Blessed Beats Live Weekend Syndicated Show. I was talking to Phil out in Wisconsin. Phil, thank you so much for being part of our morning meetup that we do Monday, Tuesday, and Wednesday each and every week. And we were talking about this group. I said it reminds me of the Wu-Tang Clan. Yes, the way they move and how hype they are reminds me of a 1990s hip-hop group, the Wu-Tang Clan. And here they are at number 4, the Indie Tribe, with Location. Check it out.
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1: 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My guy Bizzle is putting out a lot of content. He put out a song and he had his wife interviewed on it. And he's talking about being a dad, being a business person. You got to go check out Bizzle's Instagram page at Bizzle, B-I-Z-Z-L-E. Check his Instagram page out and look what he says about his wife as we go into this Mother's Day weekend. Number three song is Hit 'Em Up. Here's Bizzle.
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0: Two songs to go inside the Blessed Beast Live weekend syndicated show. This guy dominating over here in the States, dominating in South Africa. What up, Johannesburg? We know you hear the show. And dominating in Europe. I'm talking about Limo Blaze. He's having his way. See what I did right there? Number two song, Wait, right here. Limo Blaze, Don't Move.
1: Number two.

0: And we made it down to the number one song this week inside the Bless Beats Live Weekend Syndicated Show. I played this song Wednesday on our morning meetup, and everybody seemed to love it. And when you think about this song, I cannot believe a Christian hip-hop artist got this song cleared. Let me tell you the backstory on it. Usher, the R&B sensation, maybe legend, even might want to call him a legend, had a hit record back in early 2000s, late 90s, and it was called You Make Me Wanna. And Aaron Cole was bold and brave enough to actually send for her clearance on this song. He actually called the song Usher in the Spirit. The lyrics to Usher's song, not so positive. But the way Aaron Cole put his remix on it, you got to check it out. New stuff. Number one song this week in the country, Usher in the Spirit. Here's Aaron Cole.
1: Number one.

0: New stuff. Number one, Usher in the Spirit. Aaron Cole takes the number one spot this week. You can always go by the website, blessedbeats.com, to get a full replay of the countdown. It's always there for you to check it out. Time to check in Alabama with the homie Mark White as he makes a difference in 1 minute. 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
3: When Coach Summitt was diagnosed in early 2011, I would say her almost immediate response, you know, she was diagnosed in April of 2011, and by November of 2011, the foundation had been formed. She had gone public. She had shared her disease. She had shared what this was going to look like. And the reason why that is just so unbelievable and so, I mean, life-changing is when you think about Alzheimer's disease and dementia, it can be a very isolating disease. A lot of people, the natural tendency is to kind of take a step back from public life. Part of that is because it, you know, as they start maybe losing the ability to form words, or they can't remember someone's name, or they can't respond as quickly to a question, there's like almost a layer of embarrassment or shame there. And so their natural reaction is, okay, well, I'm going to start pulling back. I'm not going to be out in public. I'm not going to share this. And Coach Summitt's was, nope, I'm going to own this. And I'm going to make the best of it, and not just make the best of it, but I am going to make sure that we do something in the future so that no family one day has to hear that their loved one has been diagnosed. She was willing to use her platform to give a face to the disease and to use it to, again, really just propel work forward.
1: You can find out more information about the Pat Summitt Foundation by going to patsummitt.org. That's Pat, PatSummitt.org. For more stories of encouragement and community, follow The Mark White Show. 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

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Don't move.

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1: 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Travel this summer may look different. We're talking about airlines next. Delta Airlines will no longer serve snacks to this type of passenger. Could it be you? I'll tell you about it next. Don't move.

0: All right, welcome back to the Blessed Beast Live Weekend Syndicated Show. Travel is definitely trending all over. We know over the last few days, Spirit Airlines. Why it had to be Spirit? I mean, they wasn't the greatest airlines, but maybe if they named their airlines Holy Spirit. I don't know. Either way, they closed its doors and flights were trending. But even worse, Delta Airlines will no longer serve snacks and drinks to these passengers. What am I talking about? If you are now booked on a short Delta Airlines flight this summer, there's a good chance you won't be getting any complimentary drinks or any snacks. Nope, Delta Airlines just announced a distance-based service overhaul. You mean tell me you can pay for your flight ticket and not get the goodies? Let me find an airline that's going to hook it up. They say this distance-based service overhaul eliminates complimentary snacks and beverages on routes that are 349 miles or fewer. So you got to go far to get that little old snack, right? They say this policy applies only to main cabin and Delta Comfort passengers, not to those seated in first class. What? They say, what's changing and when? This starts maybe at the end of next week, May 19th, is when they say they start. No service on all flights under 350 miles. Full beverage and snack service are 350 miles or over. The cutoff puts Delta at its most restrictive threshold among the three major U.S. legacy carriers, United, American, and Delta. What? No Southwest? All right, right now, drop me a text. What's your favorite airline? 281-886-3915.
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0: Live Weekend Syndicated Show. Some of Christian hip hop's, we call them OGs now, legends, started over a decade ago. So I found out a bunch of songs that turned, songs and records that turned 15 years old this month. Yeah, I got to get a chance to dive right into some of those songs. So let's get right to it. Lecrae, right now, king of Christian hip hop, and he was probably one of the early pioneers when he first did this one. Remember Overdose? It sounded like this.
1: The numbers are alarming. A new report revealed today.
2: I heard they're trying to blow money fast, right?
1: Overdosing in record
2: numbers. I mean, we ain't trying to diss no

Lecrae Overdose off the album Rehab. I remember that was my first Christian hip hop CD. Still a classic. I might have to play the whole thing. All right. One of his sidekicks, he did the song Background. I can play the background. I can't sing, but that's how it kind of went with this artist. He goes by the name today, Andy Mineo. Back then, he went by C-Light. He had this song called Fool's Gold. Check it out.

That's Andy Mineo right there. Ironically, Andy Mineo and Lecrae had the number one song for about a year with Coming In Hot, and they did that one just a few years ago. It hadn't turned 15 yet, but let's keep the 15th anniversary episode down right now. Dylan Chase. I don't know if I remember this one, but it is a banger. Check this one out. It's called Weak.

0: 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This guy, I guess a lot of artists change their names after they get a little bit older or more mature. He went by the name Pro back then. And I actually had him feature on my song in 2020. It's probably about time to get back in the booth myself. But here's Derek Minor now, had this song called A Life Worth Dying For.
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Do you remember this one? Let It Knock. That means turn your speakers up. Thistle. Where's that guy? Hadn't heard from him in a while. Maybe I'll swing by his Instagram page. But Let It Lock right here. Here's Thistle.

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Riot was one of the songs that was probably topping the charts back then. Tadashi, he's an OG today, but he was a monster about 15 years ago. Check it out. Riot right now. Here's Tadashi.

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Hey, check this out. I am in what they call H-Town. So I had to find an H-Town record. Houston, Texas is where I am in the Blessed Beast Live Show broadcast out of. And I had to find an H-Town record. And I found one, Dre Murray. I don't even know if he's actually still rapping. I know he still does production and creates tracks. But he was rapping back then. Here he

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0: 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Jesus Revealed in Us was written and read by Amy Boucher Pye.
1: After Johnny Erickson Tata's mother died, Johnny thought about how our bodies are like jars of clay that hold the treasure of Christ's presence. She mused about a modern equivalent to describe our earthly bodies, a cardboard box. She knew her mother's box, with its worn-out corners and bends, was now empty. But, she reflected, it was a box they'd treasured, the vessel in which the treasure of the Spirit of Christ had dwelt. As Johnny notes, those who follow Jesus let him shine through them, often in spectacular ways through the creases and holes as their boxes collapse with age. In this, she followed Paul's words in 2 Corinthians about the treasure appearing in jars of clay, because it would reveal that this all-surpassing power is from God and not from us. Although Paul was hard-pressed and perplexed with what he suffered, he was not crushed or destroyed. Through his sufferings in his body, he knew that Christ's life would be revealed. How's your cardboard box? You might feel the creases grow larger as you groan under the weight of pain or disease. Know, however, that Jesus is being revealed in your body. As you submit to him, he'll shine his light through you so that those who are in darkness may receive his love and his life. Today's encouragement was provided by Our Daily Bread Ministries.
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0: hello, hello. God bless you. 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We would love to hear from you. And remember, God got the power to see you through. Stay safe. Wear your mask. God bless.
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0: I'm trading.
1: God started revealing this revelation. I had to upgrade the title. It's going to be Trading Faith. It's going to take you trading where you put your faith. And what we have to do, which is a very scary thing for people, is take our trust out of what's gotten us here and now put it, trade it for the presence of what God wants to do in our life. Trading faith is changing the faith that got you here for the faith that will take you there. Where is there your prophetic promise? Where is there you walking in purpose? When my anger's about to go crazy, I don't run to a bottle. That's what I used to trust. That's what got me here. I don't run to money and being a workaholic. That's what I used to trust. That's where I used to put my faith. I don't even run to my husband or wife because they are not the source. They are just a resource. I am trading where I used to go, and I'm putting it in the one who can actually heal me.

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1: After Johnny Erickson Tata's mother died, Johnny thought about how our bodies are like jars of clay that hold the treasure of Christ's presence. She mused about a modern equivalent to describe our earthly bodies, a cardboard box. She knew her mother's box, with its worn-out corners and bends, was now empty. But, she reflected, it was a box they'd treasured, the vessel in which the treasure of the Spirit of Christ had dwelt. As Johnny notes, those who follow Jesus let him shine through them, often in spectacular ways through the creases and holes as their boxes collapse with age. In this, she followed Paul's words in 2 Corinthians about the treasure appearing in jars of clay, because it would reveal that this all-surpassing power is from God and not from us. Although Paul was hard-pressed and perplexed with what he suffered, he was not crushed or destroyed. Through his sufferings in his body, he knew that Christ's life would be revealed. How's your cardboard box? You might feel the creases grow larger as you groan under the weight of pain or disease. Know, however, that Jesus is being revealed in your body. As you submit to him, he'll shine his light through you so that those who are in darkness may receive his love and his life. Today's encouragement was provided by Our Daily Bread Ministries.
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0: Hello, hello, hello. 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